0: It's now time for the up-to-the-minute Queensland news on RIM FM 100.1. 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
1: This is ANU's Queensland. I'm Lee Harrison. Two boys are now facing charges over the alleged assault of a Gold Coast security guard. Georgina Winter has more.
2: Police say the 66-year-old man was approached by a group of youths at Westfield Coomera at around 6:30 on Tuesday night. It's alleged two teenagers then assaulted him, causing him to fall and suffer a significant head injury. Paramedics rushed the victim to hospital in a serious condition. Following an investigation, a 15-year-old Eagleby boy was charged with one count of assault and appeared in court yesterday. Last night, officers also charged a 16-year-old boy from Coomera on the same offence. He is due to appear today. Georgina Winter reporting.
1: A cyclist died in hospital after he collided with a car in Brisbane's inner east. Emergency crews were called to a crash between a Suzuki and an e-bike on Chatsworth Road in Cooperoo around 6:30 last night. The 33-year-old male rider suffered critical injuries while the 28-year-old driver wasn't injured. Investigations are ongoing. Qantas workers at Brisbane Airport will join colleagues in Sydney, Adelaide and Perth in taking part in a 24-hour strike over pay, job security and safety. The Transport Workers Union says they're calling on airlines and airports making huge profits to fund decent wages and reliable jobs to those who provide these crucial services. A man's been fined $6,000 after being busted with almost 10 times the legal quantity of prawns and squid. With more on that story, Peter Jones.
3: 65-year-old Grant Adrian Shermer pleaded guilty to three charges in Rockhampton Magistrates Court. The court heard Shermer was found with 96.5 litres of pulped prawns, along with cooked shelled prawns at his Park Avenue residence on March 21 last year. The maximum recreational possession limit for prawns is 10 litres per person in Queensland. He was also found possessing 485 squid when the recreational limit is 50. Shermer was fined $6,000 plus $115 in costs, and convictions were not recorded so as to not impact his career as an advanced care paramedic. Peter Jones, Air News.
1: AFL fever set to take over Brisbane starting tomorrow as the city rallies behind the Lions ahead of Saturday's grand final. The Story Bridge and Kangaroo Point Bridge will light up in maroon, blue and gold on both Friday and Saturday night. There'll also be a free public viewing site at Verso Festival Village in South Bank, where the match will be broadcast live on Saturday afternoon. The Lions insist they won't let Lachie Neale's looming appeal derail their grand final preparations. Brisbane star midfielder was under an injury cloud last year before helping deliver back-to-back premierships. Veteran Dane Zorko says they'll be ready with or without him.
4: Yeah, so he's got options there. We brought an extended squad down, so we'll obviously wait for the appeal and see how that all unfolds, and then we'll go from there.
1: The Knights say they're bracing for a referee crackdown on escort plays in Sunday's prelim final against Penrith. NRL ref Ashley Klein has been dropped after missing an off-the-ball obstruction by Newcastle forward Tyson Frizzell last week. And Wallabies coach Les Kiss is rolling the dice for Sunday's clash against South Africa, shifting star back Joseph Sualee to the wing. This is Air News Queensland.
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1: This is Air Sport Australia First Edition. Good morning, I'm Lee Harrison. The five suspended Sydney Swans players have addressed their teammates for the first time since they were stood down. Isaac Heaney hasn't elaborated on what was said.
2: Oh, it was really nice to address the whole club, and to be thankful that give us their time and understanding. So it was really good.
1: Umpire Hayden Meyer admits he felt threatened after being confronted by Hawthorn's Tom Barras and James Sicily following the preliminary final. Meyer paid the match-deciding free kick to Brisbane after pinging Jarman Impey for holding the ball. The umpire says he was surprised about the Hawthorns duo's reaction.
3: No, I felt threatened in the situation. Yeah, the abuse that came my way, I felt threatened. I was a bit taken aback, to be honest, because in my mind I thought I was 100% sure it was a correct free kick, and I just wasn't expecting two players to come up to me like they did on the day.
1: Lions star Lachie Neale has briefly fronted media for the first time since his one-match ban for striking. The Brisbane champion is currently ruled out of Saturday's grand final, but has one last chance to appeal. That appeal will be heard this afternoon. Neale confirming he'll stay in Melbourne with the club regardless.
4: The club and myself have decided to appeal the tribunal's decision. Obviously very hopeful that that's successful, but regardless of the result, I will be here to support the boys and the club this week, so it's a big week for the club.
1: Knights players are praising coach Justin Holbrook for giving them belief as they embark on a fairy tale run through the NRL finals. In his first year at the club, he's taken the Knights from a wooden spoon to a prelim final against the Panthers on Sunday. Captain Kalen Ponga says Holbrook knows how to get the best out of his players.
5: I'm still learning a lot from him, even at 28, and he's helping me a lot as well, both in leadership and as a player. And I think he's just made every individual here have so much belief and confidence in who they are and the footy that they can play.
1: Panthers fullback Dylan Edwards is down playing Nathan Cleary's foot injury, declaring everyone's playing busted at this time of the year. The champion number 7 is carrying a stress injury into Sunday's prelim final against the Knights. The Broncos women's side are gearing up for their do-or-die clash with the Titans this weekend. The final Queensland derby will see the winner progress through to the women's decider. Brisbane captain Tamika Upton says they're not underestimating the Gold Coast side.
6: We're a complete different team to what we were then, and like I said before, so are the Titans. Finals is a different beast, so we're very excited, hopefully just to focus on ourselves and build on our performance from last week.
1: And the Socceroos say they're treating their two friendlies against Brazil as a test for next year's Asian Cup. The Cairns Taipan started on fire but then had to overcome a determined Tasmania Jack Jumpers performance with a 6-point home victory in the NBL last night. Leonie Kay reports.
7: It was a game of wild momentum swings, but Kieran Galloway started the fourth quarter on fire, and that was enough for the Cairns Taipans to overcome a spirited Tasmania Jack Jumpers 93-87. It was the Snakes' first home game at Cairns Convention Centre as they tried to bounce back from Sunday's 21-point road loss to the Sydney Kings. The Taipans will now back up again in round two to take on the Adelaide 36ers on the road on Sunday, while the Jack Jumpers have until next Thursday before hosting Melbourne United. Leonie Kay, Air Sport.
1: Australian cricket stars Pat Cummins and Mitchell Starc have arrived in South Africa for the upcoming one-day and test series. And Australian sprinter and four-time national champion Rowan Browning has announced his retirement from athletics. This is Air Sport Australia.
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0: What you doing, Hutton?
1: Doodling. Can you doodle?
0: Can I doodle? I can't get it out of my noodle.
1: How come?
0: Because I love you a bushel and a peck. A bushel and a peck and a hug around the neck.
1: Ouch!
0: Hug around the neck and a barrel and a heap. Barrel and a heap and I'm talking in my sleep.

0: pushback on what he painted as the hypocrisies of the United States, but it was also one of defiance where he said Iran will not be bullied. Iran's president spoke of the bombing of a school in the country where 123 children died, an event the US has been investigating since it happened in February. Pezeshkian said in no way should Iran give up nuclear technology, claiming the government only wants to use it for peaceful purposes.
1: Ukrainian President Volodymyr Zelensky has told a press conference on the sidelines of the United Nations General Assembly that he is ready to meet Russian leader Vladimir Putin at any time for trilateral talks with the United States to end the war in Ukraine. The offer came on a day of intense diplomacy in New York, with US President Donald Trump using his address to the Assembly to threaten to annihilate Iran, while also saying a deal with Tehran remains possible. Mitch McCann is in New York.
2: I think the difference here is that this threat wasn't a Truth Social post at 4 a.m. It was on the most prestigious diplomatic stage in front of 192 other countries. So I think this threat to annihilate Iran today potentially carries more weight than threats in the past. And this certainly proved an opportunity for diplomacy. Steve Witkoff and Jared Kushner meeting with Iran's foreign minister on the sidelines of the General Assembly today. So on one hand, the war and the conflict seems to have stalled. The US has moved from strikes to sanctions. It's very unclear where things are headed, but at the same time, the UN is still providing diplomacy.
1: McCann says the Greenland Agreement is likely to ease calls for the US to annex the territory, at least for now.
2: It's likely to keep the US at bay and happy for now. Donald Trump can chalk this up as some sort of win. The agreement builds on actually an existing US-Danish agreement from back in 1951. It allows the Americans to build two new military bases on the south of the island and one on the east coast of the island, and it will expand its only active base on Greenland as well. Now, American planes and vessels reportedly get flyover, landing and undersea rights. In return, the US has agreed to acknowledge Greenland's right to self-determination, and the Americans must act in a way that respects Greenlandic society and way of life. Donald Trump has threatened to take over this territory before. He's talked about national security concerns, particularly related to China and Russia. On the Russian side of things, Greenland sits on the shortest route for missiles headed towards the US, so the US feels that it can monitor things closer to Russia now. On the issue of China, Greenland has vast mineral deposits, including rare earth minerals, which are obviously very important to the US as well in this technology race. So this could be chalked up as a win for the United States, but at the same time, I think those in Greenland and Denmark will be happy that this keeps the US at bay for now and reduces the threat of being annexed.
1: Israeli Prime Minister Benjamin Netanyahu has condemned the French President Emmanuel Macron's assertion at the United Nations General Assembly that Hamas has never operated in the West Bank, calling the claim a grotesque absurdity. President Macron used his address on Tuesday to accuse Israel of allowing settler violence in the occupied territory. But a French official later acknowledged the president had misspoken, saying he meant Hamas had never governed the West Bank. Israeli officials from across the political spectrum rejecting the French leader's remarks. Blake Sifton has more from Tel Aviv.
3: Israeli Prime Minister Benjamin Netanyahu said the grotesque absurdity of Emmanuel Macron's statement is staggering. He said that Hamas has been involved in the killing of countless Israeli civilians in the West Bank, and ignorance is no excuse for erasing their blood. Now, we also heard from Gadi Eisenkot. He is Netanyahu's main challenger in the Israeli elections coming up at the end of October. He called President Macron's remarks extremely divorced from the reality on the ground. President Macron and France led the push by many Western governments to recognize a Palestinian state last year, and relations between Israel and France have been low since. France also joined Israeli settlements in the West Bank 2 weeks ago. That's further ratcheted up tensions between European countries and Israel, and these remarks by President Macron could raise tensions even further.
1: European leaders are breathing a little easier after the US, Denmark and Greenland agreed to update a security deal, giving Washington greater military access over the island. US President Donald Trump called it a fantastic deal, but analysts are sceptical about how much it's going to change an agreement that's been in place for 75 years. William Denslow reports from Brussels.
4: Denmark's foreign minister says that the signing of this deal closes a destructive chapter, one that threatened the NATO military alliance as well as had the potential of triggering a trade war between European nations and the US, as

0: President Trump for years has threatened to take control of this semi-autonomous Danish territory of Greenland unless issues regarding collective security were addressed to thwart what he says is the growing threat posed by Russia and China in the region. Denmark's Prime Minister says that it builds on a deal signed in the 1950s. It'll be bigger, better, can last forever, and that it's good for all parties.
1: Chinese President Xi Jinping is arriving in Washington on Wednesday for the first Chinese state visit to the United States in more than a decade, with US President Donald Trump expected to greet him personally on the tarmac at Joint Base Andrews. The three-day summit is expected to address tensions over tariffs, rare earth minerals and artificial intelligence, with a trade truce between the two countries due to expire in November. One of the most sensitive issues is Taiwan, with both sides pointing to a 1982 communique that each interprets differently. Nick Harper reports from Washington.
2: The US will be pointing out that held within that document is the idea that there is this continued commitment from China to a peaceful solution. And the US doesn't feel that that is the current situation. So that document, open to interpretation, both sides interpreting it in different ways. The fear is, though, that Donald Trump sometimes changes long-standing foreign policy with a single remark or a single post on social media. Will he make an off-the-cuff remark that'll undercut US policy, or will he use Taiwan as a bargaining chip, perhaps to get something he wants, like more deals on critical minerals or better tariff reduction rates? And therefore, he might decide to hold that $14 billion arms sale to Taiwan back longer so he can get something else out of President Xi.
1: And finally, the wife of a US expert on North Korean nuclear tests, who's been imprisoned in China since late 2024, said on Tuesday the White House has assured her that President Donald Trump will ask Chinese leader Xi Jinping to free her husband when the pair meet this week.
3: Even before I asked them, they told me that President Trump will raise my husband's name to President Xi. They make sure that my husband's case is the priority of both State Department and National Security Council and the White House. My husband has been detained for 686 days. His health condition, as far as I know, he still has all the health conditions such as high blood pressure, high cholesterol level, and diabetes. I think it's all because of his research work. That's the information that we learned from one of the consular visits. Basically, he said he was questioned all about his work. So I think his work was funded by United States State Department and Air Force Research Lab. That's a big issue to the Chinese government, because hey, you use Chinese data to help U.S. government. I cannot imagine how hard his life is there every day, how he goes through each hour. I don't want to think about that. It makes me sleepless.
1: That's The World for today.
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make me feel so good. Even if the words aren't understood, everybody get to have some fun. With UB40, we be number one.

Well, it's never just one song that makes a career, you know. It's a series of things, really, a series of lucky things happening to you. And I think the luckiest thing that can happen to you is having the right songs. And the other thing that you need is a gimmick of some kind, like two heads or three legs. Well, I had a little thing which I did. If you could call it a gimmick. See if you recognize it.

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1: Hello there, I'm Sean Bindley. The Prime Minister has spoken to the boss of OpenAI after one of the company's non-human agents hacked into Medicare. The federal government has revealed the tech giant informed the government over the weekend, even though the incident happened in June. The government doesn't believe personal information has been taken, but an investigation is now underway. OpenAI Chief Executive Sam Altman admitting that technology needs to be reined in.
2: We could lose control of the future to AI. The risk is that it moves so fast that people can no longer follow what's happening or intervene when needed. This would obviously be terrible. These systems could concentrate too much power in too few hands.
1: A traditional custodian of the Murujuga land in the Pilbara in Western Australia has addressed the UN Human Rights Council in Geneva over the extension of a Woodside gas project in the area and its impact on ancient rock art. Raylene Cooper told the council the rock art is the largest and oldest collection of Aboriginal rock art in the world, dating back at least 50,000 years, and was listed as a UNESCO World Heritage Site in July 2025. She's calling for pressure on the Australian government to wind back the Browse Basin project to protect the art from damaging emissions. The recommendations include preventing further industrial development in the area and developing a decommissioning and rehabilitation plan.
3: The Australian government continues to fail to protect the outstanding universal values of the cultural landscape. I call all governments to request Australia to implement the ICOMOS expert recommendations.
1: The Victorian Premier says he's allowing pubs to trade until 3 a.m. because people need to move with the times. The changes to help businesses will fast-track licences, with approvals to be completed within 6 weeks, down from the current 11-week process. Rules for staff aged under 18 will be relaxed to allow them to clear tables, and Ben Carroll says dogs will also be allowed in pubs.
4: In Europe, pubs have been pet-friendly for years, and as we've just seen, when you come to a pub that's pet-friendly, everyone benefits. So we are now going to allow our pubs to allow pets such as dogs. It'll be the final decision will be the publican.
1: To Queensland, where two boys are now facing charges over the alleged assault of a Gold Coast security guard. Georgina Winter has the details.
5: Police say the 66-year-old man was approached by a group of youths at Westfield Coomera at around 6:30 on Tuesday night. It's alleged two teenagers then assaulted him, causing him to fall and suffer a significant head injury. Paramedics rushed the victim to hospital in a serious condition. Following an investigation, a 15-year-old Eagleby boy was charged with one count of assault and appeared in court yesterday. Last night, officers also charged a 16-year-old boy from Coomera on the same offence. He is due to appear today. Georgina Winter reporting.
1: An Australian rock icon, Angry Anderson, is being remembered for his generosity and humour. The Rose Tattoo frontman has died at the age of 79, surrounded by his loved ones. Veteran journalist Ray Martin says he was a remarkable person.
6: Angry was Steve Dinkum. There was no pretense about Angry that he would. The gospel according to Angry was pretty dangerous. He'll talk about anything, had opinions about anything.
1: This is Air National News. In AFL news, Fremantle have been approved to use Wharfie time in Saturday's grand final. The Dockers can only use it after one of their own goals and can only use it once. After goal songs have also been approved. Veteran umpire Brett Rosebery, who's umpiring his 10th grand final on Saturday, says it adds to a great atmosphere.
7: Quite early in the year in Perth, when Wharfie time, Fremantle Hawthorn, and that was a crazy atmosphere, and then I was in Brisbane 2 weeks ago and I think Charlie's kicked 5 and Country Road was never ending. So it really does add to the fans, the atmosphere. So who knows, maybe he will hear both this weekend.
1: Meanwhile, Lions veteran Dane Zorko has backed Lachie Neale to stay committed to the team, regardless of the outcome of this afternoon's board hearing appeal to have his one-match ban for striking overturned. Brisbane holding their final training session today ahead of the hearing. Zorko says they're just focusing on that.
8: We can't do anything about it. Like, it's over to our lawyers and the powers to be to make the decision. We can only do what we can do, control, and that's go out there this morning, have a really good training session, prepare the best way we can, and what will be, and Lock's down here to support us either way.
1: In rugby league, Roosters coach Trent Robinson maintains returning halfback Sam Walker has done more than enough to recover from his syndesmosis injury. The 24-year-old has been named in tomorrow's preliminary final against the Dolphins. Australian Independent Radio News.
9: Ow! Who said I see walking in these woods? Why, it's Little Red Riding Hood.

0: deed to your ranch, I'm gonna throw you on the railroad track.
1: And then he grabbed her.
2: And then
1: he tied her up.
2: And then
1: he threw on the railroad track.
2: And then
1: that train started coming.
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2: Hello there, I'm Sean Bindley. The Prime Minister has revealed an artificial intelligence bot has breached Australia's government systems in June. The non-human OpenAI agent accessed the Medicare Statistics Reporting Service portal operated by Services Australia. It's not believed that any personal information has been accessed at this stage, but investigations into the extent of the breach are ongoing. Anthony Albanese says he's raised the matter directly with the boss of the artificial intelligence company.
3: This situation is obviously unacceptable. And today I spoke with the CEO of OpenAI, Sam Altman, to express Australia's extreme concern about this incident. And I also expressed my disappointment that it took the company way too long to inform the government.

0: Sole United States delegates at the General Assembly Hall walked out within minutes of Iranian President Masoud Pezeshkian taking the podium at the United Nations on Wednesday, as the Iranian leader delivered a defiant address declaring his country would never bow to the US President Donald Trump. The speech came just a day after US envoys Steve Witkoff and Jared Kushner held roughly 3 hours of indirect talks with Iranian officials on the sidelines of the Assembly, the first such contact since the June ceasefire collapsed. Tehran has since denied those US claims that it dropped preconditions for reopening the Strait of Hormuz during those discussions. Mitch McCann is in New York.
1: Masoud Pezeshkian's speech pushed back on what he painted as the hypocrisies of the United States, but it was also one of defiance, where he said Iran will not be bullied. Iran's president spoke of the bombing of a school in the country where 123 children died, an event the US has been investigating since it happened in February. Pezeshkian said in no way should Iran give up nuclear technology, claiming the government only wants to use it for peaceful purposes.
0: Barnaby Joyce is adamant discussions are underway to form government between one nation and the coalition after the next election. Opposition leader Angus Taylor has refuted that talks are taking place with the minor party, which is polling above Labor and the LNP. But Barnaby Joyce says you can't wait until after the next election to have these conversations.
2: We all know underneath, when the microphone's off, that's exactly what they're thinking. That's exactly what they're trying to work out how to do. There's no way on God's earth under current polling you're going to have one person on the non-socialist side that's going to have the numbers. That's how the polling is right now.
0: Airport security staff have returned to work today after the first of two strikes at Sydney Airport. They'll walk off the job again for 2 hours from 6 p.m. amidst their push for better pay. Separate industrial action by ground staff is not expected to affect passenger flights by Qantas, largely impacting freight operations. Major foundation works are now underway as part of works to fix the Greater Western Highway at Victoria Pass in the Blue Mountains. The main route between Sydney and the Central West has been closed since March. New South Wales Roads Minister Jenny Aitchison says they are still on track for the road to be reopened in the second quarter of next year.
3: We've now got those 900 mil wide piles deep in the bedrock happening, and we've got the 76 ton piling rig up there. So this is really the legs of the new bridge.
0: This is AIR National News. Brisbane's Lachie Neale will know later today whether the suspension that could keep him out of Saturday's grand final will be overturned. An appeal hearing will begin this afternoon. Fremantle General Manager of Footy, Joe Briady, says the Dockers will be ready either way.
4: Oh, he's an impressive player, isn't he? And the impact that he's had in grand finals and what he did last year in the second half of footy, where he's a big game player. So we'll prepare that he's out of the team as it stands at the moment and prepare that he is playing as well.
0: Meanwhile, one of Brisbane's former three-peat legends believes the club will be a top four side for the rest of the decade. The Lions are hoping history repeats itself against Fremantle at the MCG on Saturday. Clark Keating says the side's young stars can lead the Premiers forward for years to come.
5: Usually it takes players, you know, to their mid to late 20s to get the best out of them, but these young kids coming through at Brisbane, they're basically, you know, 19, 20, 21-year-olds that are so composed.
0: In rugby, a positional shake-up is expected at the Wallabies, with Joseph Suaalii being shifted to the wing. It will be the Codehopper's first start on Australia's wing after spending his first 21 tests in the centres. Teammate Harry Potter backing the star ahead of Sunday's test against the Springboks.
6: Yeah, I think he's incredibly athletic and got loads of attributes that would be awesome on the wing, going really well at centre, and loving playing with him there at the moment.
0: Australian Independent Radio News.

Now she called for a ticket. She heard this special streamline going 36 miles from Memphis, Tennessee. Making lonesome now, cause I'm a hobo myself sometimes. Man asked her what out of the train. She told him she didn't know it. She could hear the bell, she could tell him all about it. As she dropped over that hill and dropped off in the valley, she heard the bell begin to tone like this. Make it sound like a church bell tone. Little boy, she got to that 10-mile tunnel, she blowed and throwed on air brake. When she got to that 10-mile turn, she was getting cross, she was tipping cross the automatic switch, getting the water and coal on the fly. You could hear her when she's striking that double line like this. When she run across the last one, she squalled in. This girl looked out and seen that train, she come as a singing and crying.

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3: I'm Mark Dransfield. Australia's unemployment rate has increased over the past month as more people are in the market looking for a job. More from Federal Politics Editor Michael Packey.
4: The unemployment rate has climbed to 4.6% in August. That's up slightly from the July result. The increase has been mainly driven by a rise in the participation rate. This is the number of people in the market actively looking for a job, confident they'll be able to land some work. About 40,000 jobs were created over the month, but all of them part-time, with a drop in full-time roles. The data from the Bureau of Statistics shows an increase in the number of hours worked, which means some people are seeking extra shifts or working multiple jobs to deal with cost of living pressures. Michael Packey reporting.
3: The Federal Opposition says Australia needs to have its own artificial intelligence capability that works in the national interest. Sean Bindley reports.
5: An investigation is underway after an AI agent for the tech firm OpenAI managed to hack into the Medicare system. The incident happened in June, but AI only emailed the government to inform them about it over the weekend. Shadow Industry Minister Andrew Hastie says it's a disturbing development.
6: Which is why I've been making the argument for investment here in Australia, a frontier lab, where we build something that works in the national interest and protects us, because if there's rogue AI agents out there, we need actually to have our own defensive AI agents protecting Australian government data, our private sector.
3: A third person's been charged over the deadly mistaken identity shooting of a man in Sydney's West earlier this month. Police will allege a 21-year-old transported the gunman to and from vehicles before and after the shooting. There have been dozens of new calls to Crime Stoppers in South Australia since a $1 million reward was offered in the search for Gus Lamont. The four-year-old vanished from his family's remote station nearly a year ago. Superintendent Darren Filkey is hopeful the reward will prompt someone to come forward.
7: Not everybody wants to help the police. They might be close to the family, they might be close to someone who might be involved, and they don't want to get that person in trouble, or they are not used to speaking to the police, or they don't know how to speak to the police. Rewards are a legitimate strategy and tactic that police

0: used to elicit information.
1: Overseas now, and archaeologists are seeking permission from authorities in Egypt to drill into rock beside the tomb of King Tutankhamun in the Valley of the Kings, after surveys suggested a bigger structure beyond the chamber. The team hopes excavations could uncover the tomb of Queen Nefertiti. The BBC's Eve Coleman reports.
2: In 1922, a team of archaeologists led by Howard Carter discovered the tomb of the Egyptian boy king Tutankhamun, but the tomb was smaller than that expected of a pharaoh, leading researchers to believe more must exist beyond the walls. Some experts suggest this could include the burial chamber of Queen Nefertiti, often described as Tutankhamun's stepmother. Now, archaeologists are trying to get permission from Egypt's Supreme Council of Antiquities to drill beside Tutankhamun's tomb. The team say they've found evidence of a larger tunnel network with perhaps 5 or 6 more chambers.
1: Checking the Aussie share market, the All Ords is trading down 77 points at 88.78. One Australian dollar is buying 70.3 US cents. This is Air National News. Brisbane hasn't completely lost hope of Lachie Neale playing in Saturday's grand final, with the suspended Lions superstar to front the AFL Appeals Board later today. Sarah Patterson reports.
3: The Lions are making one last-ditch bid to overturn Neale's one-match striking ban handed out at the tribunal on Tuesday night. Brisbane later confirmed it would be appealing the decision. Neale and his teammates were met by a mixture of Lions faithful and media as they flew into Melbourne yesterday ahead of Saturday's grand final against Fremantle. Neale said regardless of the outcome of his appeal, he'll be on hand to support the players and the club as it shoots for its third straight AFL premiership. Sarah Patterson, S Sport.
1: NRL, and as Sam Walker returns for the Roosters, Dolphins coach Christian Wolf says their half Isaiah Katoa will bring calmness and confidence to the prelim final. And Mitch Marsh will retain Australia's captaincy for today's opening one-dayer against South Africa, despite their official skipper joining the squad. Pat Cummins is resting ahead of the upcoming test series, though he could return later in the three-match tour. Captain Marsh says balancing acts are just another part of the modern game.
4: A lot of our bowlers, and him in particular, are preparing for that test series, and I'm hopeful that he'll feature in the series at some stage, but while he's not, very happy to do it, and myself, him, Andrew McDonald and George work really well collectively.
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2: I'm Mark Dransfield. The federal government's launched an investigation after a rogue AI agent managed to hack into four government websites, including Medicare. More from federal politics reporter Nelson Scott.
3: A non-human agent from OpenAI has gained unauthorised access to data from Medicare, the Victorian Health Department, the New South Wales Crime Statistics Bureau, and the Institute of Health and Welfare. The websites were breached in June, but the tech giant only emailed the government about it last week. The Prime Minister has confirmed no personal medical records were accessed, but a task force has been established to investigate. Anthony Albanese says he's spoken with OpenAI Chief Executive Sam Altman.
4: To express Australia's extreme concern about this incident.
3: Opposition leader Angus Taylor claims our cyber defence capabilities aren't match fit.
5: It's a serious warning about security of systems, government systems.
3: OpenAI has launched its own investigation into the breach. Nelson Scott, Canberra.
2: Australia signed an historic defence pact with Ukraine amid the war with Russia. The agreement commits Canberra to sustain defence and security cooperation with Kyiv. Speaking on the sidelines of the UN General Assembly, Ukrainian President Volodymyr Zelensky has praised Australia's support.
6: Thank you for such great support from the very beginning of this war. Australian people always been on the side of Ukraine, politically, geopolitically, always with us. Thank you very much.
2: Australia's unemployment rate has climbed to 4.6% in August, up slightly from the July result. The increase has been mainly driven by a rise in the participation rate, which means more people are actively looking for work. About 40,000 jobs were created over the month, but all of them were part-time. The gap to Aldi as Australia's most affordable supermarket has narrowed significantly over the past 3 months. Choice's quarterly grocery basket research has found all four of the major retailers experienced price increases since June. Editorial director Mark Serrell says the German chain's lead has shrunk to just 85 cents on their test shop.
7: The gap is a bit tighter than normal, but yep, Aldi still comes out on top. Number two, Woolies. Number three, Coles. And coming in at a pretty distant last is IGA.
2: A fleet of unmanned drones will set off from Hobart this week to monitor the Southern Ocean. The CSIRO hopes the devices will help them to better understand how much carbon dioxide is absorbed by the ocean surface. Dr. Elizabeth Shadwick says the research will help fill critical knowledge gaps.
8: We're interested in better understanding how much carbon dioxide or CO2 the ocean takes up from the atmosphere. And so these systems will allow us to make measurements or observations.
2: Victorian Liberal leader Jess Wilson is exploring the use of ministerial powers to prevent the AFL from staging a nighttime grand final. More from Sarah Patterson.
9: Aimed at preserving the traditional 2:30 p.m. bounce for the premiership decider, the policy is reportedly being considered by senior Liberals ahead of the November state election. The AFL has said it will consider a later start time over the next year, but should the state opposition become government, its proposal would keep the grand final as an afternoon event until the year 2057.
2: Sarah Patterson reporting. This is Air National News.

0: The Knights are embracing the underdog status ahead of Sunday's preliminary final against the Panthers. Last year's Wooden Spooners have become one of the biggest success stories of the year, but many are still ruling them out. Coach Justin Holbrook says they're unfazed by the doubters.
1: Obviously good quality size, but it's never worried us, you know, right from the start of the year, so I'm not worried about it at all. The reason we're still playing now is because we've been able to handle everything, you know, right from round one.
0: AFL and Andrew Dillon's given the green light for Wharfie time to be activated during Saturday's grand final. Songs will be played after Brisbane goals. The Dockers will be able to use Wharfie time once after a goal on Saturday. The AFL boss says they've been working with both clubs.
2: It is a neutral game as opposed to the rest of the finals where we've prioritised the team where it's been played at their home ground. And the Lions are really keen for their songs to be played after their goals, and so it was, the flip of that was Fremantle do what they normally do at their off the stadium games.
0: In golf, the President's Cup begins tonight in Illinois. The international team features Minwoo Lee and Adam Scott. It'll be headed up by fellow Aussie golfer Jeff Ogilvy.
3: I think everyone comes into these tournaments with optimism. They're very momentum-based tournaments. I mean, look at Montreal was an amazing first 2 days, right? 0-5 was a disaster for us, and then 5-0 was a big success.
0: Australian Independent Radio News.

So you're preparing for the weekend. 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Making plans for smokes and booze.

It was midnight when I saw you, alone and propped against a wall.

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2: I'm Mark Dransfield. The federal government says it'll investigate whether an online security breach involving artificial intelligence was against the law. A non-human agent from tech firm OpenAI infiltrated four government websites in June, including Medicare. The government was only informed about the incident last week, but has confirmed no personal patient records were accessed. Acting Prime Minister Richard Marles says the non-human agent accessed the data independently of OpenAI.
3: It did not behave in accordance with what, you know, the guidelines of that portal were doing. It asked a question, the information was not given, and rather than leaving at that point, it scaled the fence. That is our concern here.
2: Shadow Industry Minister Andrew Hastie says Australia needs to have its own artificial intelligence capability that works in the national interest.
4: Which is why I've been making the argument for investment here in Australia, a frontier lab, where we build something that works in the national interest and protect us. Because if there's rogue AI agents out there, we need actually to have our own defensive AI agents protecting Australian government data, our private sector.
2: Almost 40,000 jobs were created over the past month, but all of them are part-time positions. Latest data shows Australia's unemployment rate climbed to 4.6% in August. The increase was mainly driven by a rise in the participation rate, which means more people are actively looking for work. In real estate news, the national average auction clearance rate has fallen back below 50%. The rate across the capital cities was 49.1% last week, a 3.5-point fall from the week prior. More than 1,800 auctions were held, the highest number since late June. Iran's president has declared the country will not bend the knee or cave to bullying after the US president threatened to annihilate the nation. A day after the address by Donald Trump, Masoud Pezeshkian has told the UN General Assembly their resistance will only increase in the face of increased pressure. He says it's inevitable the conflict will spiral when the Strait of Hormuz is disrupted.
5: The expansion of warfare will not result in security. One cannot create chaos for the coastal countries seeking naval security.
2: Back home, and a new survey has detailed how Australians' lives have changed over the space of about 22 years. The Household Income and Labour Dynamics Study shows almost half of all people in their 20s are now still living with their parents. Domain's Dr. Nicola Powell says younger Australians are struggling to get into the property market.
6: So when you look back in the 80s, you can see that dwelling price to average income is about 3.3, and today that sits at 8.4.
2: Air Medical News. And a new study has found exercise can significantly reduce acute and chronic pain across a wide range of health conditions. More than 220,000 people have been studied as part of the Adelaide University research. Dr. Ben Singh says exercise

0: exercise is underutilized as a treatment for pain.
1: Doesn't need to be high intensity, vigorous exercise. What was most striking is that short duration, low intensity exercise programs had the greatest benefits in pain reduction.
0: This is Air National News. Lachie Neale is about to make one final bid to play in Saturday's AFL Grand Final. Jordan Tunbridge reports.
2: Brisbane is making a last-ditch attempt to overturn Lachie Neale's one-match ban for striking Hawthorn's Jack Ginnivan. The Lions are taking the case to the AFL Appeals Board after the tribunal upheld his suspension. Neale insists it wasn't a strike, but a bump or body check, although reports suggest cleaner vision has since emerged that won't help his case. Having already flown to Melbourne with his teammates, the dual Brownlow medalist must now prove the tribunal made an error, reached an unreasonable decision, or imposed an excessive penalty. If he fails, Neale will be watching from the sidelines as Brisbane takes on his former club, Fremantle.
0: NRL, and while all eyes may be on the return of Sam Walker for the Roosters, the Dolphins are fully confident their half will make the difference tomorrow night. Isaiah Katoa will lead the side out for the club's first ever prelim final against the Roosters at Suncorp Stadium. Coach Christian Wolf says he wouldn't swap his captain for anyone.
3: I've said it all along. I love what Isaiah brings. I love what he brings as a person, how he carries himself. He plays with that same calmness and confidence that he's got in himself, and he's obviously a very key player for us.
0: And a shake-up at the Wallabies, with centre Joseph Suaalii shifted to the wing for Sunday's test with the Springboks. Australian Independent Radio News.

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Because they are both so sweet, people, I just can't let them go.

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1: I'm Mark Dransfield. Australia's unemployment rate has increased to its highest level in 5 years, mainly as more people are in the market actively looking for work. Latest data shows the jobless rate has come in at 4.6% for August, a slight lift on the July result. About 40,000 new jobs were created over the month, but they are all part-time. Employment Minister Amanda Rishworth argues the job numbers are resilient.
2: What the figures show today is we see more jobs added to the economy, and of course more people either in work or looking for work. We want to see participation high. We want to see more people either in a job or trying to get a job.
1: The Federal Opposition's calling for transparency over a data breach involving an AI agent and the Medicare website. The Prime Minister's revealed the Medicare Statistics Reporting Service portal, operated by Services Australia, was accessed by an OpenAI agent in June. Anthony Albanese says investigations into what other systems have been affected is underway. Officials do not believe any personal information was compromised. Angus Taylor says the federal government must be held accountable.
3: It's a serious warning about security of systems, government systems. In an age of AI, and of course a lot of our personal information is on those systems, so the government needs to explain when it first became aware of the breach, exactly what information was accessed, what vulnerability was exploited, how they're closing it.
1: Mr Albanese, who's in New York, says he raised the matter directly with Sam Altman, the boss of OpenAI. Meantime, Australia has signed an historic pact with Ukraine's president amid the war with Russia. The agreement commits Canberra to sustained defence and security cooperation with Kyiv. The deal was formalised on the sidelines of the UN General Assembly. Anthony Albanese praised Volodymyr Zelensky's leadership.
4: I think Russia thought it could just steamroll through in a matter of weeks. And what we have found is that the people of Ukraine were underestimated.
1: A third person has been charged over the deadly mistaken identity shooting of a man in Sydney's West. A 40-year-old was shot dead outside a Maryland's West home earlier this month. Police will allege a 21-year-old transported the gunman to and from the vehicles before and after the shooting. There have been dozens of new calls to Crime Stoppers in South Australia since a $1 million reward was offered in the search for Gus Lamont. The 4-year-old vanished from his family's remote station nearly a year ago. Superintendent Darren Filkey is hopeful the reward will prompt someone to come forward.
5: Not everybody wants to help the police. They might be close to the family, they might be close to someone who might be involved, and they don't want to get that person in trouble, or they are not used to speaking to the police, or they don't know how to speak to the police. Rewards are a legitimate strategy and tactic that police use to elicit information.
1: 500 Honda vehicles are being recalled due to an issue with the driver and passenger seats. Affected models include Civic, ZR-V and Accord cars built between 2023 and 2025. And a study's found almost half of Australians in their 20s are still living with their parents. That's up from 39% in 2001. This is AIR National News. Lions veteran Dane Zorko has backed Lachie Neale to stay committed to the team, regardless of the outcome for this afternoon's board hearing appeal. The midfielder's having one last punt at getting a one-match ban dropped in a bid to play in Saturday's grand final against Fremantle. NRL and Roosters legend Anthony Milicello says the return of Sam Walker is a huge boost for the Tricolours as they gear up for tomorrow's prelim against the Dolphins. The star halfback has made a rapid recovery from ankle surgery less than a month ago. Milicello telling Nine he's in awe of Walker's healing powers.
6: Yeah, it's remarkable. I've had a serious syndesmosis back in my day, and it took a lot longer than 4 weeks, that's for sure. So the mental strength and the physical prep that he's gone through over the last 4 weeks.
1: And Australia is unfazed by South Africa's wholesale changes ahead of Sunday's rugby test in Perth. Despite the Springboks blooding 13 new starters, the Wallabies are looking to capitalise on their recent momentum, winning 4 of their past 5 matches. Lock Jeremy Williams says it's another chance for them to make a statement against the World Cup champions.
7: Obviously, they've got quite a lot of depth, and they have ability to rotate the squad, but like, we're really focusing on ourselves this week and making sure that we nail our prep, doing everything we can at training. Put us in the best foot forward to have a really successful weekend.
1: Australian Independent Radio News.

think I'll go for a ride. 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I'm just a little boy. A little boy on a mission, like the Tour de France. Like Fred and Ginger, when they were doing their dance. 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

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Some days I'm Sean Kelly. Some days I'm David Byrne, pedaling through Dublin town or in Portland, Oregon. Mick Christopher in dreadlocks, Donal Lunny and Alwyn Pereira, cycling through the city. I'm waving to them all there, eh? Get up in your bike. No petrol, no diesel, you'll never get obese. A cadenza in a musical piece, and there is peace, peace of mind, when you ride the frontier between nature and mankind. I think I'll go for a ride.

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1: Airsport Australia, second edition. I'm Mark Dransfield. Brisbane has not completely lost hope of Lachie Neale playing in Saturday's grand final, with the suspended Lions superstar fronting the AFL Appeals Board. Sarah Patterson reports.
2: The Lions are making one last-ditch bid to overturn Neale's one-match striking ban handed out at the tribunal on Tuesday night. Brisbane later confirmed it would be appealing the decision. Neale and his teammates were met by a mixture of Lions faithful and media as they flew into Melbourne yesterday ahead of Saturday's grand final against Fremantle. Neale said regardless of the outcome of his appeal, he'll be on hand to support the players and the club as it shoots for its third straight AFL Premiership. Sarah Patterson, S-Sport.
1: The Dockers have travelled to Melbourne and are gearing up for tomorrow's grand final parade. Meantime, Andrew Dillon has given the green light for Wharfie time to be activated during Saturday's grand final. Songs will be played after Brisbane goals. The Dockers will be able to use Wharfie time once after a goal on Saturday. The AFL boss says they've been working with both clubs.
3: It is a neutral game as opposed to the rest of the finals where we've prioritised the team where it's been played at their home ground. And the Lions are really keen for their songs to be played after their goals, and so it was, the flip of that was Fremantle do what they normally do at their off the stadium games.
1: NRL, and while all eyes may be on the return of Sam Walker for the Roosters, the Dolphins are fully confident their half will make the difference tomorrow night. Isaiah Katoa will lead the side out for the club's first ever prelim final against the Roosters at Suncorp Stadium. Coach Christian Wolfe says he wouldn't swap his captain for anyone.
4: I've said all along, I love what Isaiah brings, I love what he brings as a person, how he carries himself. He plays with that same calmness and confidence that he's got in himself, and he's obviously a very key player for us.
1: Meantime, the Knights are embracing the underdog status ahead of Sunday's prelim against the Panthers. Last year's Wooden Spooners have become one of the biggest success stories of the year, but many are still ruling them out against the league's heavyweights. Coach Justin Holbrook says they're unfazed by the doubters.
5: Obviously good quality size, but it's never worried us, right from the start of the year, so I'm not worried about it at all. The reason we're still playing now is because we've been able to handle everything, right from round one.
1: The Knights are bracing for a crackdown on escort plays on Sunday. Referee Ashley Klein has been dropped after missing an off-the-ball obstruction by Newcastle forward Tyson Frizzell last week. A shake-up at the Wallabies, with centre Joseph Suaalii shifted to the wing for Sunday's test with the Springboks. In cricket, Mitch Marsh will retain Australia's captaincy for today's opening one-dayer against South Africa, despite their official skipper joining the squad. Pat Cummins is resting ahead of the upcoming test series, though he could return later in the three-match tour. Captain Marsh says balancing acts are just another part of the modern game.
6: A lot of our bowlers, and him in particular, are preparing for that test series, and I'm hopeful that he'll feature in this series at some stage, but while he's not, very happy to do it, and myself, him, Andrew McDonald and George work really well collectively.
1: In golf, the President's Cup begins tonight in Illinois. The international team features Minwoo Lee and Adam Scott. It'll be headed up by fellow Aussie golfer Jeff Ogilvy.
7: I think everyone comes into these tournaments with optimism. They're very momentum-based tournaments. Montreal was an amazing first 2 days, right? 0-5 was a disaster for us, and then 5-0 was a big success.
1: And Chelsea has taken out their UEFA Women's Champions League opener with a 1-0 win over Austria. This is Air Sport Australia.
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fine crow living for a fool. Why they come to three, four to change their crew. Fine crow living for a fool. Why they come to three, four to change their crew. They'll take water and check the counters, and for Ashtown they'll keep on through. 25 minutes from evening for a cup of coffee and a slice of cake. 25 minutes from evening for a cup of coffee and a slice of cake. Flying crow is headed for Kansas City, and boy, she just won't wait. Yon she goes, she's gone home, with a red and green light behind. She's gone home, with a red and green light behind. Well, now the red mean trouble, and the green means a rambling mind. Well, I hate to hear that old

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2: Hello there, I'm Terry Daniel. The federal government has released the terms of reference for its review of an artificial intelligence breach. In June, an AI bot created by tech firm OpenAI was able to access data from four government websites, including Medicare. The review will examine the incident, look into cyber vulnerabilities, and set reporting obligations for future incidents.

0: A fleet of unmanned drones will set off from Hobart in Tasmania this week to monitor the Southern Ocean. The CSIRO hopes the devices will help them better understand how much carbon dioxide is absorbed by the ocean surface. Dr. Elizabeth Shadwick says the research will help fill critical knowledge gaps.
1: We're interested in better understanding how much carbon dioxide or CO2 the ocean takes up from the atmosphere. And so these systems will allow us to make measurements or observations.
0: Around Australia, drivers are being encouraged to take it easy, follow the rules, and prepare for some extra traffic as families start heading away for the spring school holidays. The holiday period is underway, with roads getting busier each day. New South Wales Traffic and Highway Patrol Commander Assistant Commissioner David Driver says if you're among those hitting the road, it's important to be prepared.
2: People might drive their vehicle every day, but on holiday periods, they've got extra luggage, they've got extra people, they've got a full tank of fuel. They may be towing a caravan or a trailer or a boat or something additional that affects the handling of the vehicle.
3: Yep.
2: They add the weight, you add weight and speed, it's going to take longer to stop.
0: Australians are being encouraged to recycle old mobile phones to raise funds for conservation during World Gorilla Day. Mobile Muster will be donating $1 from every device collected this month, which will go to a number of zoos as well as the Jane Goodall Institute. Australian Telecommunications Alliance spokesperson Helen Massano says a range of valuable components can be recovered.
4: Gold, silver, copper, aluminium, cobalt, nickel and lithium. And these materials are often found in areas where primates live. So it means it reduces the reliance on mining for new materials and preserving primates' natural habitats.
0: Also making news, 500 Honda vehicles are being recalled due to an issue with the driver and passenger seats. Further details from your Honda dealer. This is Air National News. AFL and the Fremantle Dockers Grand Final squad has arrived in Melbourne ahead of Saturday's clash against the Brisbane Lions at the MCG. Dockers defender Jordan Clark playing down the hype around the biggest game of the year and has no concerns about a bit of rain on the forecast.
5: No, it wouldn't affect us too much. It's a game of footy, goalposts at each end, same for both teams. So it's just another game, really. We're coming over to Melbourne, which we do a lot throughout the year, and we're pretty comfortable with our processes. So, it's just another game of footy that we're pretty excited to play.
0: Meantime, Lachie Neal is making one final bid to play in Saturday's AFL Grand Final. Jordan Tunbridge reports.
6: Brisbane is making a last-ditch attempt to overturn Lachie Neal's one-match ban for striking Hawthorn's Jack Ginnivan. The Lions are taking the case to the AFL Appeals Board after the tribunal upheld his suspension. Neal insists it wasn't a strike, but a bump or body check, although reports suggest cleaner vision has since emerged that won't help his case. Having already flown to Melbourne with his teammates, the dual Brownlow medalist must now prove the tribunal made an error, reached an unreasonable decision, or imposed an excessive penalty. If he fails, Neal will be watching from the sidelines as Brisbane takes on his former club, Fremantle. Jordan Tunbridge, Melbourne.
0: Rugby league legend Josh Morris is warning nerves could be the Dolphins' biggest danger tomorrow night against the Sydney Roosters. The Finns have won 8 games in a row, but this is their first preliminary final after entering the Premiership 4 years ago. Australian Independent Radio News.
7: The only two things in life that make it worth living, a guitar's a tune good and firm, feeling women. I don't need my name in the marquee light,

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2: Hello there, I'm Terry Daniel. Some analysts believe the latest unemployment numbers are an indication of the Australian economy slowing down. Latest data shows the jobless rate has climbed to 4.6% over the last month. The rise is mainly due to an increase in the participation rate as more people actively look for work, confident they'll land a role. Motley Fool Chief Investment Officer Scott Phillips says even though about 40,000 jobs were created in August, they were all part-time.
3: The economy feels like it's slowing. Yes, we employed more people. That's still the positive. That's the one I'm clinging to. If the number of unemployed people falls,

0: was to improve their English, and the most popular destinations for the French were Darwin, Central Australia and Western Victoria.
1: South Australian police say they've had dozens of calls to Crime Stoppers since a $1 million reward was offered in the search for Gus Lamont. Gus, who was four at the time, vanished from his family's remote Oak Park station nearly a year ago. Superintendent Darren Felk says they remain hopeful of a breakthrough.
2: Task Force Horizon detectives will work through those, but that's a positive sign, is that our plea for people to come in with information is resonating and we're starting to get some calls.
1: In AIR Medical News, the Australian Cancer Research Foundation is spotlighting women who are making medical advancements in prevention and treatment. They've partnered with biotech firm Amgen to match dollar-for-dollar donations for this World Cancer Day. Chief Executive Kerry Stridham says it's about ensuring researchers have access to the technology and equipment they need to make breakthroughs possible.
3: Every cancer breakthrough resulting in better ways to prevent, detect or treat cancer starts with research.
1: Australia's pop princess Kylie Minogue is remaining tight-lipped on the set list ahead of Saturday's AFL Grand Final performance.
4: I can't give much away, but for songs, I tried to choose songs that people know, a little bit of nostalgia, a little bit of fun, a few surprises.
1: In other news, a US judge has temporarily ordered Donald Trump to restore access to the White House for three media outlets he banned. CNN, Politico and MS Now will immediately have their press passes reinstated for at least 14 days. District Judge Tim Kelly says the ban was likely unconstitutional. Finally, to the Australian share market, the All Ords has closed up 5 points at 89.56 and one Australian dollar was buying 71 US cents. This is AIR National News. NRL and the Newcastle Knights insist they couldn't care less at being written off for Sunday's preliminary final against the Penrith Panthers. Last year's Wooden Spooners go into the match at the Olympic Stadium as rank underdogs. Not that coach Justin Holbrook is too bothered.
5: I don't mind it. Like, you can understand why. Like, the other sides that we're playing are obviously good quality sides, but it's never worried us, you know, right from the start of the year. So I'm not worried about it at all.
1: And Peter Volandis has been confirmed as executive director of the NRL. AFL and the Fremantle Dockers have landed in Melbourne with all eyes on one key defender ahead of Saturday's grand final. Jordan Tunbridge reports from the airport.
6: A flight across the nation for the biggest game on the AFL calendar. The Fremantle Dockers touching down a day after their opponents, the Brisbane Lions. Brennan Cox had plenty of cameras in his face, the centre of attention as he looks to return from a calf injury. Teammate Jordan Clark stopping for a chat as he collected his bags, insisting Cox is ready to go if called upon.
7: Oh, absolutely, yeah. Cox has been a wonderful player for us since I've been in the club and even before my time. So if he comes in or whichever way it falls, I'm confident in both players.
6: But his return would likely come at the expense of Oscar McDonald, who looked far more subdued walking through the terminal.
7: There's always a heartbreak story and unfortunately it's got to happen every year and however it falls, we'll wrap our arms around whoever it is and they're still part of us.
6: The selection suspense won't last much longer. Teams are named tonight. Jordan Tunbridge, Melbourne Airport.
1: Cricket, and Australia is gearing up to take on South Africa in Durban tonight, kicking off a three-match, one-day international series. Australian Independent Radio News.

0: MFM 100.1 News Headlines, sponsored by Raceview Sand and Gravel, suppliers of all your landscaping needs in Boona and Ipswich.
1: Hello there, I'm Terry Daniel. The federal government has released the terms of reference for its review of an artificial intelligence breach. In June, an AI bot created by tech firm OpenAI was able to access data from four government websites, including Medicare. The review will examine the incident, look into cyber vulnerabilities, and set reporting obligations for future incidents. Government Services Minister Katie Gallagher says no personal health records were compromised.
2: Completely different system, a public-facing website as opposed to one of those systems of government significance that Services Australia run, and of course the cyber protections associated with that are quite different.
1: The Australian economy has added over 40,000 new jobs over the past month, but they've all been part-time. Latest data shows the unemployment rate has climbed to 4.6% in August. The rise was mainly driven by a jump in the participation rate, which means more people in the market actively looking for work, confident they'll land a job. Checking around Australia, South Australia has recorded the largest jump in unemployment in the nation. The state's jobless rate rose 0.5 to 4.6% in August. Victoria has the highest jobless rate of 5.2 and New South Wales the lowest at 4.3%. A fleet of unmanned drones will set off from Hobart in Tasmania this week to monitor the Southern Ocean. The CSIRO hopes the devices will help them better understand how much carbon dioxide is absorbed by the ocean surface. Dr. Elizabeth Shadwick says the research will help fill critical knowledge gaps.
3: We're interested in better understanding how much carbon dioxide or CO2 the ocean takes up from the atmosphere. And so these systems will allow us to make measurements or observations.
1: Around Australia, drivers are being encouraged to take it easy, follow the rules, and prepare for some extra traffic as families start heading away for the spring school holidays. The holiday period is underway, with roads getting busier each day. New South Wales Traffic and Highway Patrol Commander Assistant Commissioner David Driver says if you're among those hitting the road, it's important to be prepared.
4: People might drive their vehicle every day, but on holiday periods, they've got extra luggage, they've got extra people, they've got a full tank of fuel. They may be towing a caravan or a trailer or a boat or something additional that affects the handling of the vehicle.
1: Yep.
4: They add the weight, you add weight and speed, it's going to take longer to stop.
1: Australians are being encouraged to recycle old mobile phones to raise funds for conservation during World Gorilla Day. Mobile Muster will be donating $1 from every device collected this month, which will go to a number of zoos as well as the Jane Goodall Institute. Australian Telecommunications Alliance spokesperson Helen Masano says a range of valuable components can be recovered.
5: Gold, silver, copper, aluminium, cobalt, nickel and lithium. And these materials are often found in areas where primates live. So it means it reduces the reliance on mining for new materials and preserving primates' natural habitats.
1: Also making news, 500 Honda vehicles are being recalled due to an issue with the driver and passenger seats. Further details from your Honda dealer. This is AIR National News. The AFL Grand Final is just 2 days away and it could be played in the wet, judging by the latest forecast for Melbourne. Fremantle Dockers defender Jordan Clark is playing down the hype around the biggest game of the year and has no concerns about a bit of rain.
6: No, it wouldn't affect us too much. It's a game of footy, goalposts at each end, same for both teams. So, it's just another game really. We're coming over to Melbourne, which we do a lot throughout the year, and we're pretty comfortable with our processes. So, it's just another game of footy that we're pretty excited to play.
1: Victorian Liberal leader Jess Wilson is exploring the use of ministerial powers to prevent the AFL from staging a nighttime grand final. Sarah Patterson reports.
7: Aimed at preserving the traditional 2:30 p.m. bounce for the premiership decider, the policy is reportedly being considered by senior Liberals ahead of the November state election. The AFL has said it will consider a later start time over the next year. Should the state opposition become government, its proposal would keep the grand final as an afternoon event until the year 2057. Sarah Patterson, AIR News.
1: Cricket, and Australia has won the toss and is bowling first in the opening men's one-dayer against South Africa in Durban. Blues all-rounder Jack Edwards is making his international one-day debut. A short time ago, after five overs, South Africa were 1 for 14. Australian Independent Radio News.

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2: Hello there, I'm Terry Daniel. The federal government has released the terms of reference for its review of an artificial intelligence breach. In June, an AI bot created by tech firm OpenAI was able to access data from four government websites, including Medicare. The review will examine the incident, look into cyber vulnerabilities, and set reporting obligations for future incidents. Government Services Minister Katie Gallagher says no personal health records were compromised.
3: Completely different system, a public-facing website, as opposed to one of those systems of government significance that Services Australia run, and of course the cyber protections associated with that are quite different.
2: The Australian economy has added over 40,000 new jobs over the past month, but they've all been part-time. Latest data shows the unemployment rate has climbed to 4.6% in August. The rise was mainly driven by a jump in the participation rate, which means more people in the market actively looking for work, confident they'll land a job. Checking around Australia, South Australia has recorded the largest jump in unemployment in the nation. The state's jobless rate rose 0.5 to 4.6% in August. Victoria has the highest jobless rate of 5.2 and New South Wales the lowest at 4.3%. A fleet of unmanned drones will set off from Hobart in Tasmania this week to monitor the Southern Ocean. The CSIRO hopes the devices will help them better understand how much carbon dioxide is absorbed by the ocean surface. Dr. Elizabeth Shadwick says the research will help fill critical knowledge gaps.
4: We're interested in better understanding how much carbon dioxide or CO2 the ocean takes up from the atmosphere. And so these systems will allow us to make measurements or observations.
2: Around Australia, drivers are being encouraged to take it easy, follow the rules, and prepare for some extra traffic as families start heading away for the spring school holidays. The holiday period is underway, with roads getting busier each day. New South Wales Traffic and Highway Patrol Commander Assistant Commissioner David Driver says if you're among those hitting the road, it's important to be prepared.
5: People might drive their vehicle every day, but on holiday periods, they've got extra luggage.

0: call due to an issue with the driver and passenger seats. Further details from your Honda dealer. This is Air National News. The Newcastle Knights say they're not concerned about being written off for Sunday's NRL preliminary final against the Penrith Panthers. Last year's Wooden Spooners go into the match underdogs. Coach Justin Holbrook isn't bothered.
1: I don't mind it. Like, you can understand why. Like, the other sides that we're playing are obviously good quality sides, but it's never worried us, you know, right from the start of the year. So I'm not worried about it at all.
0: AFL News and Lachie Neal will contest the AFL Grand Final on Saturday after his one-match ban was overturned by the appeals board. He'll pay a $10,000 fine now instead. A short time ago in the cricket, South Africa was 4 for 152 in the 30th over after being sent in to bat by Mitch Marsh in the opening one-dayer in Durban. Alex Carey has been replaced in the Australian lineup by Jack Edwards, who's making his one-day international debut. Mitchell Starc and Cameron Green are playing their first matches of the tour. And in golf news, the President's Cup begins tonight in Illinois. The international team features Minwoo Lee and Adam Scott. It will be headed up by fellow Australian golfer Jeff Ogilvy.
2: I think everyone comes into these tournaments with optimism. They're very momentum-based tournaments. I mean, look at last. I mean, Montreal was an amazing first 2 days, right? 0-5 was a disaster for us, and then 5-0 was a big success.
0: Australian Independent Radio News.

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0: Hello there, I'm Terry Daniel. The federal government has released the terms of reference for its review of an artificial intelligence breach. In June, an AI bot created by tech firm OpenAI was able to access data from four government websites, including Medicare. The review will examine the incident, look into cyber vulnerabilities, and set reporting obligations for future incidents. Government Services Minister Katie Gallagher says no personal health records were compromised.
1: Completely different system, a public-facing website as opposed to one of those systems.

0: Devices will help them better understand how much carbon dioxide is absorbed by the ocean surface. Dr. Elizabeth Shadwick says the research will help fill critical knowledge gaps.
1: We're interested in better understanding how much carbon dioxide or CO2 the ocean takes up from the atmosphere. And so these systems will allow us to make measurements or observations.
0: Around Australia, drivers are being encouraged to take it easy, follow the rules, and prepare for some extra traffic as families start heading away for the spring school holidays. The holiday period is underway, with roads getting busier each day. New South Wales Traffic and Highway Patrol Commander Assistant Commissioner David Driver says if you're among those hitting the road, it's important to be prepared.
2: People might drive their vehicle every day, but on holiday periods they've got extra luggage, they've got extra people, they've got a full tank of fuel. They may be towing a caravan or a trailer or a boat or something additional that affects the handling of the vehicle.
3: Yep.
2: They add the weight, you add weight and speed, it's going to take longer to stop.
0: Australians are being encouraged to recycle old mobile phones to raise funds for conservation during World Gorilla Day. Mobile Muster will be donating $1 from every device collected this month, which will go to a number of zoos as well as the Jane Goodall Institute. Australian Telecommunications Alliance spokesperson Helen Massano says a range of valuable components can be recovered.
4: Gold, silver, copper, aluminium, cobalt, nickel and lithium. And these materials are often found in areas where primates live. So it means it reduces the reliance on mining for new materials and preserving primates' natural habitats.
0: Also making news, 500 Honda vehicles are being recalled due to an issue with the driver and passenger seats. Further details from your Honda dealer. This is AIR National News. The Newcastle Knights say they're not concerned about being written off for Sunday's NRL preliminary final against the Penrith Panthers. Last year's Wooden Spooners go into the match underdogs. Coach Justin Holbrook isn't bothered.
5: I don't mind it. Like, you can understand why. Like, the other sides that we're playing are obviously good quality sides, but it's never worried us, you know, right from the start of the year. So I'm not worried about it at all.
0: AFL News and Lachie Neal will contest the AFL Grand Final on Saturday after his one-match ban was overturned by the appeals board. He'll pay a $10,000 fine now instead. A short time ago in the cricket, South Africa was 4 for 152 in the 30th over after being sent in to bat by Mitch Marsh in the opening one-dayer in Durban. Alex Carey has been replaced in the Australian lineup by Jack Edwards, who's making his one-day international debut. Mitchell Starc and Cameron Green are playing their first matches of the tour. And in golf news, the President's Cup begins tonight in Illinois. The international team features Minwoo Lee and Adam Scott. It will be headed up by fellow Australian golfer Jeff Ogilvie.
6: I think everyone comes into these tournaments with optimism. They're very momentum-based tournaments. I mean, look at last. I mean, Montreal was an amazing first 2 days, right? 0-5 was a disaster for us, and then 5-0 was a big success.
0: Australian Independent Radio News.
7: It's 10 p.m, which means it's time for another theatre classic, featuring all your classic comedies from Dad's Army, Hancock's Half Hour, Steptoe and Son, Doctor in the House, as well as the adventures of Sherlock Holmes and Tales of the Wild West in Gunsmoke. Let's see which one is on tonight.

0: We present Doctor in the House. Adapted for radio by Ray Cooney from the original novel by Richard Gordon, it stars Richard Briers as Simon Sparrow and Geoffrey Sumner as Sir Lancelot Spratt. Episode 3, Anatomy.
1: I mean, it's jolly decent of Tony to let us share his flat, but I must say, I find it a bit awkward.
2: Oh, you'll get used to it, Simon. Oh, lucky old Benskin. Wish I had a smashing girl like Vera in the flat opposite to bring me breakfast in bed each morning.
1: Yeah. Tony certainly got it all laid on, if you know what I mean. So, mind you, it's a bit difficult this morning, you know. I mean, I was in the bath and I'd forgotten all about Vera. She barred straight in.

0: In? Oh, what did you do?
1: I covered myself with a loofah.
0: Yeah, Vera laughed too. She said we could walk into her flat any time she was having a bath.
2: Oh, well, that's jolly decent of her.
0: One or two?
2: Huh?
0: Lumps. What?
3: Of sugar in your coffee.
0: Oh, yes, thanks, yes, thanks.
2: Yeah, what's the time?
0: Nearly 10 o'clock.
2: Is it? Oh, we're all right, I suppose. Don't have to be at the hospital till 10:30.
0: No.
2: Still don't want to be late first day, though.
3: Anatomy. Just think.
2: By the end of this term, we'll know everything there is to know about anatomy.
0: No, yeah, we certainly will, with Vera wandering around the house.
4: Morning, Simon, Taff.
2: Morning.
1: Aren't you dressed yet?
2: Well, we're not going anywhere, are we?
1: First day of anatomy.
2: No, I'll skip that. Any coffee left in the pot?
0: Oh, help yourself.
1: No wonder you keep failing your first year's exams, Danny.
2: Well, only three times.
1: Well, that's what I mean. This is the fourth time you've started the first year.
2: Yes, I know. It's the life, isn't it?
1: Ooh.
2: More coffee for you two.
0: Thanks.
2: Not for me, thanks.
1: You don't sound unduly upset.
2: No, I'm not upset at all. As a matter of fact, I have no intention of passing at all in the foreseeable future.
1: What? No intention of passing?
2: No, well, mind you, not a word to anybody at the hospital about this, of course.
1: No.
0: Oh, sure.
2: Yeah, you see, I fail my first year each time on purpose. See, with a bit of luck, the end of the year will find me back here starting all over again.
1: You fail your anatomy on purpose?
2: No, every year. But only just, you see. I mean, one must be careful not to give the game away.
0: Well, I suppose it must be as difficult to fail an examination skillfully as to pass it.
2: Well, it's a damn sight more so. I mean, to give the impression of, once again, just having been unfortunate in the choice of questions, you know.
0: Oh, yes, but why? I mean, it was difficult enough getting admitted. Why on earth would you wish to fail year after year?
2: Ah, Granny.
0: Come again?
2: Granny, my paternal grandmother. A well-to-do octogenarian who passed the long, drawn-out twilight of her life in Ilfracombe.
1: But she's the reason you failed your anatomy three times on the trot.
2: Indeed she is. God rest her lovely woolen bloomers.
0: Well, how come?
2: Well, you see, as she had nothing else to occupy her during her retirement in swinging Ilfracombe, she developed a wide selection of complaints.
1: Poor old thing.
2: No, she loved it, you see. It became a career with her. However, these complaints, all imaginary, were smoothed away in good time by the expensive attentions of her charming physicians. You see, while sitting up in bed with a cup of beef tea in one hand and a thermometer in the other, her regard for the medical profession mounted with each indisposition. Yeah, would either of you lads like a cigarette?
1: No, thanks.
0: Oh, no, thanks.
2: Sorry, good. Cheap round. Now, where was I?
0: Granny was happily in bed under several physicians.
2: Yeah. Yes. Her regard for the doctors increased. So did her disappointment that she could not number a single member of that splendid profession among her own family. The only person who could rectify the omission was yours truly, young Anthony Spencer Benskin. So, while I was still at school, Granny conceived the idea of enticing me into the profession by offering to pay my expenses for the course.
0: What a lucky old you boy.
2: Oh, yes, indeed. Now, unfortunately, Granny, shortly after this splendiferous gesture, developed a non-imaginary malady which, not surprisingly, was beyond the capabilities of her doctors.
1: She died, did she?
2: She kicked the veritable bucket.
1: Oh, dear.
2: Now, you were beginning to get fond of the old girl, were you?
1: Yeah, I was rather, yes.
0: Yeah, so you didn't get your medical course paid for?
2: Patience, my good Taffy. Granny's will contained a clause.
1: Ah.
2: She bequeathed Anthony Spencer Benskin the sum of £2,000 a year during the time he was a medical student.
1: Why, you jammy blighter.
2: Now, I did not immediately realize the full significance of this. I was in the middle of my first year's study, the first time round, when it suddenly dawned on me.
1: What did?
2: £2,000 a year, during the time I was a medical student. You see, I had the most glorious opportunity of receiving a most generous allowance without the tedium of doing any work for the rest of my life.
1: You mean that's why you fail your exams?
2: I take great pains, old boy.
1: On a six-year course, you've already managed to go 3 years on the first year.
2: That's it, yes.
1: So even if you pass this year...
2: Don't even think of it. Shush.
1: No. Quite. But, I mean, if you do pass, that's 4 years to get through the first year. But at that rate, it would take you 24 years to complete the course.
2: That's it, yes. Mind you, I'll try to make it last longer.
1: That's 2,000 quid a year.
2: It's super, isn't it?
1: As a matter of interest, how long will Granny's money sustain this?
2: Oh, well, you see, it's in a trust fund. My solicitor reckons I could stay here until I'm 71.
3: Bells.
2: Yes. I mean, there we are, you see. Whichever government is making a mess of things, it makes no difference to yours truly. I pay my fees promptly, attend sufficient classes in the hospital, and I behave myself, which is sufficient for St. Swithin's. I have this flat, a large number of very good friends, and a 1937 Bentley known as the Ulster.
1: The ulcer?
2: Yes, it's always blowing up.
3: Oh.
2: I have discovered the secret of successful living.
1: Well, I must say, I wish Father had sent my grandmother to Ulvergoon.
4: Good morning, boys.
1: Oh. On top of all that, you've got Vera. Can't be bad, can it?
3: Morning, Vera.
4: Good morning, David.
2: David, darling, he is Taffy, my love.
3: Oh, you English and your flaming nicknames. We foreigners will stick together, Vera.
4: Hello, Simon. I've seen you already this morning, haven't I?
1: Yes, in the loofah. In the bathroom.
2: Yes, you'll have to watch Vera. She doesn't care, you know. You'll just have to learn to cover your embarrassment, Simon.
1: It's not my embarrassment. I'm worried about it.
3: Oh, well, come on, Simon. You and me have got to get down to St. Swithin's. Even if Tony doesn't care about the anatomy course, I do.
1: Oh, but we're not late, Taff.
3: Oh, I don't think so. Well, Professor Lewis hasn't turned up yet.
1: No.
3: Well, shall we wander over and have a look then, Simon?
1: Well, at the bodies.
3: Yes, if you want to.
1: I didn't realize we'd be set to work on dead bodies our first day, did you?
3: Oh, well, I didn't think, really.
1: Oh. Golly, look. Dead bodies.
3: Aye. Pretty gruesome they look, I must say.
1: Yeah. They've got no clothes on either.
3: Well, did you expect them to have?
1: Dunno. Don't look at all well, do they?
3: Well, mind you, they're all getting on a bit.
1: Not anymore, they're not.
3: Ah, oh, now, where are we?
1: Look, what's in that corner over there?
3: Where?
1: Here. In these specimen jars. They've got labels on them. Ugh.
3: Ooh. What a horrible sight.
1: Liver. F. Bidley, 1906. Blimey, Mr. Bidley's liver looks like a hobnail boot.
3: Yeah. Enlarged toe. J.R. Tompkins, 1920.
1: Good heavens.
3: Ruptured spleen, vermiform appendix. There's rows and rows of them. Can I interest you in a pickle kidney?
1: Please. So, one way of being remembered, I suppose. Giving a bit of yourself to the pathologist.
3: I suppose so.
1: A bit better than a tombstone. Cheaper, too.
4: Hey! Look at that one.
5: Take your filthy hands off that specimen jar. Silence, everybody. Silence, you horrible man at the end there. You, sir, Cockgrove. Put down that withered, contracted terminal part of the human arm and listen.
1: Yeah, what's the Lancelot Spratt doing here?
3: Oh, don't ask me.
5: Silence, you two. What's your name, you boy?
6: Oh, Evans, sir.
5: Oh, yes, Evans, the comedy Welshman. You are Welsh, aren't you?
6: Yes, sir.
5: Yes, well, I'll try not to hold it against you. Quiet! Now, who's the youth next to the comedy Welshman? The one interfering with the specimens?
6: Me, sir?
5: You, sir. What's your appellation?
6: Church of England, sir.
5: Your name is... Can't you understand plain English?
6: Sparrow, sir. Simon, sir.
5: Oh, of course, Sparrow. Yes, the comedy Sparrow. Right, now then. Some of you have met me before. However, for the uninitiated, I am Sir Lancelot Spratt. The last of the great general surgeons and a law unto myself.
6: Yeah.
5: You lot in front here, Evan Sparrow, the rest of the rabble. Oh, begging your pardon, madam. Well, what's your name?
4: Chapman, Linda Chapman.
5: Oh, enchanté de faire votre connaissance, mademoiselle. Charmed. Wipe that grin off your face, Sparrow. You'll end up in one of those jars with a label around your neck. Stop cackling, blast you. This is a medical school, not a damn chicken farm. Right, now, pay attention, all of you, particularly Evans and Sparrow. Sadly, the anatomy professor, Professor Lewis, has been struck down.
7: Sunday driver?
5: Yeah, not by a motor vehicle, but by something equally unpleasant, a type of virus. This miserable virus will render the professor immobile for at least 3 weeks.
7: Hooray!
5: So, until further notice, the anatomy class will be under my jurisdiction. Mm. However, I have far more important work to do than walk up and down watching you donkeys making asses of yourselves. Cotgrove and the rest of the senior lot up there, got enough dissecting to keep you occupied for the rest of the day?
6: Yes,
5: get on with it then, quickly and silently. Now, you lot in front here, you new shiny lot. Now, gather round. I shall address you briefly, depart, and return later. Come on, spread yourselves out, stand back. I don't want you breathing down my neck. Now, get yourselves round these four tables, split up into four groups, so that each group has its own departed body, naked and ready for your attention. That's right. Evan, Sparrow, this table by me, where I can see you. You have your canvas roll containing forceps, freshly sharpened scalpel, wire probe.
1: Oh, yes, sir.
5: And you, Evan Sparrow?
1: Yes, sir. All present, Grace, sir.
5: Right. Now, listen to me carefully. You've got to work in this department. You've got to work in every department of St. Swithin's for the next 6 years, but in the dissecting room you have to work. And I don't want to see any of you men slopping around with your hands in your pockets, do I, Sparrow?
1: No, sir.
5: Now, what does it give you, Sparrow?
1: Baggy trousers, sir.
5: Yep. It gives you osteoarthritis.
1: Yes, sir,
5: yes. In other words, you'll end up looking like the Hunchback of Notre Dame. Now then, you will work in pairs. During the first term, you will dissect the various organs and parts of the body. The list of the parts for dissection is up on the board here, together with a list telling you who your partner will be for the next term. Sparrow, Evans, you two will dissect together.
1: Splendid, sir. Thank you.
5: It is not for your benefit, Sparrow. It is to ensure that you do not corrupt anyone else in the class. I prefer to have all my rotten eggs in one basket. Now, your dissecting manuals, your Bibles. Take them round, Adams, one to each pair. I shall return anon to see what ghastly mess you've made of these poor souls here. Come on, everybody, take your partners.
1: For the first wolf of the morning.
5: Sparrow, we've got each other for 6 long years. It's going to be a long and bloody battle.
1: Crumbs, Jeff. 6 years of that.
0: He's flipping well got it in for us.
1: He certainly... Well, anyway, not to worry. Let's have a look at that list. See who we've got given to dissect.
0: Table number two.
1: Sounds like that's a boy grill, doesn't it? Come on, let's see what's on the menu. Table number two. Here we are now. It's a week one, dissect both legs. Week two, dissect both arms. Week three, dissect head. Out of a week already. Here we are. Table number two.
0: Well, quite a healthy-looking specimen, all things considered.
1: Yeah.
0: Morning, sir.
1: No answer with a stern reply.
0: Well, what do we do first?
1: Well, now look, put your tooth on the table.
0: Right.
1: And we rest the manual on his stomach. Now, careful. That's it. Now, what's the little book say about dissecting the leg?
0: Yeah, now, hang on, boy.
1: Mm-hmm.
0: What are those red lines on that diagram there?
1: It was checked at the back of the manual. Arteries or veins or muscles?
0: Oh, arteries, I should imagine.
1: Yeah, you're right. You're right.
0: So that seems to be our skin incision there.
4: Don't poke him with your finger.
0: Oh, sorry.
4: Bit of respect. You should use your wire probe.
0: All right, sir.
1: Provided.
0: Will you start cutting or will I?
1: No, please, after you. Go on, go ahead.
0: Ta. Scalpel. That's the thing, isn't it?
1: Yes, yes.
0: Ah, well. Well, here goes.
1: Well, careful. We're dissecting it, not amputating it. That's better. No, whoa, hang on a second.
0: What?
1: I think you've cut the wrong thing.
0: Oh, hell's bells.
1: I'm not sure, mind you.
0: Well, let me have a look at that book. There's a picture there, isn't there?
1: Yeah, here you are. Yeah, you see, what you've done there doesn't look quite like what the picture says, does it?
0: No.
1: No.
0: No, not quite, does it?
1: No. Look, shall we forget this leg and start on the other one, eh?
2: Good morning, good morning, good morning. Is there a doctor in the house? I say. Relax, everyone. Fanny Spratt's up to his eyes in gore in the theatre. Won't be over before lunch. Hello, Simon, old love. Taff. I had a few holes of golf, was on my way back to the flat, so thought I'd pop in and see how you were getting on.
1: Not bad, you know.
2: Bit of a shock to discover that Fanny Spratt's to take over from the professor.
0: No, only for a few weeks.
2: That's long enough, old lad, I promise you. Now, how are you two progressing? Let's have a look. Ooh, yuck.
1: Oh.
2: You've made a bit of a mess of that, haven't you? What are you using, hammer and chisel?
0: Oh, look, come off it. It's only our first day, you know.
2: Sensitive taffy, yes, yes, yes. Look, you see, you should have exposed the nerve before you cut away the tendon.
1: It's not easy.
0: Well, it's damn difficult.
1: I think the trouble is we're not quite sure where to start.
2: Then let me assist you, dear boy. Give us your scalpel, Taff.
0: Here you are.
2: Scalpel poised, nothing up my sleeves. I have already dissected 4 legs, and I consider I have something of a flair for the knife. Now, this is the gluteus maximus muscle, and with a dexterous twist of me powerful wrist...

0: It's been a long, hard term. It's been a very long, hard term for me. For the majority of you horrible, nasty young men, it has been a term of non-stop debauchery. Ah, Mr. Benskin, how nice to see you here today. This is indeed an honor.
1: Morning, Sir Lancelot.
0: Good morning to you, Benskin. And where have you been recently?
1: I've been attending lectures, studying.
0: You've been here, have you? So what disguise have you been wearing? What are you giggling at, Sparrow?
2: Giggling, sir?
0: Good grief, boy, don't you understand plain English? Most appropriate for you, Sparrow. The Oxford Dictionary describes giggling as laughing like an affected, ill-bred, or undisciplined girl.
2: I honestly don't think I'm undisciplined, Sir Lancelot.
0: Oh, you say. And you stand about as much chance of passing your anatomy exams as a snowball in hell.
2: Well, I feel I'm in there with a bit of a chance, sir.
0: You have to cram like mad these next 2 weeks to even understand the damn questions. You are the perfect example, Evans, of how a young man's studies can be affected by booze and sex. Is that not so, Sparrow?
2: Well, I really wouldn't know, sir. But if he passes, it's a marvellous advert for them.
0: Now, the point I'm trying to make to you miserable would-be doctors, including you, Benskin, who will probably have been 97 before you graduate...
1: Flatterer.
0: ...is that this is a serious business. I don't give a damn what you do if it doesn't interfere with your studies. But the way most of you carry on makes the Kama Sutra seem like Noddy in Toyland. In a fortnight's time, you will undergo a rigorous test of what you've learnt in the past 12 months. What's that called on which you're sitting, Sparrow?
2: A wooden bench, sir.
0: Yeah. What bones go to make up your backside, you silly fool?
2: Oh, yes, sorry. I have my coccyx.
0: I'm very pleased to hear that.
2: My pelvis bones.
0: Yes.
2: And, would I have a sacrum?
0: Your jaw collapse if it happens. Describe the sacrum, Sparrow.
2: Describe it? Well, isn't it enough that I know I've got one, sir?
0: Describe it.
2: Yes, sir. Well, of course, I've never seen my own, sir, because, I'm usually sitting on his. It's at the bottom of the column.
0: Whose column, Nelson's?
2: No, sir. Of course, the spinal column. It's composed of five rudimentary vertebrae, which make it a rather large joint. I mean, when I say joints, I don't mean the sun, you know, the cut off the joint.
0: I know what you mean. Get on with it.
2: Well, that's all, really, sir. It's jolly useful to have the old sacrum, really.
0: I see. And is the sacrum related to the coccyx?
2: Ooh, only distantly, I would say.
0: They're joined together, Sparrow.
2: Well, that's what I meant, sir. They're joined together.
0: And what infections or diseases manifest themselves thereabouts?
2: Lumbago, sciatica, and, yes, funny livers.
0: Funny livers?
2: Yes, when I say funny livers...
0: All right. Now, what is the weight of the average liver?
2: Well, I know it's the largest,
0: gland?
2: That's it, sir. Well done, sir.
0: Thank you.
2: The largest gland. Actually, very interesting, sir. It's one of the most surprising things, yes. The average liver weighs 13 pounds.
0: 13 pounds?
2: Yes, sir.
0: And from whom did you learn that, Sparrow?
2: Professor Lewis, sir.
0: And the professor showed you a liver weighing 13 pounds?
2: Yes, sir.
0: Did he also show you the horse that went with it? The human liver weighs approximately 3.5 pounds. Great Scott, you lot have got some work ahead of you and everything.
3: Here's your coffee, boys.
4: Oh, thanks, Vera.
3: Johnny not off yet?
4: Oh, yes, he left the flat at 8 o'clock.
3: On a Saturday morning?
4: Yes, I know. He had no breakfast, simply shaved and dressed and hurried out. Said he'd be about an hour.
3: That's funny. Shall I take your plate, Simon?
4: Yes, thank you. That was fabulous, Vera. Terrific. You certainly can cook.
3: Simon, it was only a boiled egg.
4: Was it? Oh, yes, I mean, boiled to perfection. What do you think he's after, Vera?
3: I don't know, but I'm dead broke, I can tell you that.
4: Honestly, a little compliment. You both accuse me of ulterior motives. Just because you Welsh are ignorant clods.
5: Yes.
4: Well, it doesn't mean to say that I'm one.
5: Well, we'll see who's the ignorant clod when the anatomy and physiology results come through, won't we, Boyle?
4: Oh, good. We'll know on Monday, won't we? A weekend of agony.
3: You will pass, both of you.
4: Taffy might.
3: Oh, of course you will, Simon. You're very brainy.
4: Yes, but Vera, we crammed everything this last couple of weeks. I know the time seems to just fly.
3: Well, it can't be easy for you two trying to study when Anthony only sits back and enjoys life.
4: Yeah, I must say he's got it taped, though. Bowls into a couple of lectures a month. spends his time at the horses, with dogs.
3: Or the pub.
5: It's all a bit cockeyed.
4: I mean, how long can he go on? This is his fourth year already, and he still hasn't passed anything. I suppose he can last out as long as he gets the 2,000 quid a year from his grandmother's will.
5: Well, I must say, it seems daft to me.
4: Tony thinks it's a life. What do you think, Vera?
3: Oh, it isn't my decision, if this is what Anthony wants. You know, I sometimes think he underestimates himself. I sometimes think he could achieve many things with his energy, enthusiasm, and he's highly intelligent, you know. A very good brain.
4: Yes. Mm.
3: Yes. It's pity he's such a pig.
4: Ah, she's a smashing girl, you know.
5: Ah, she is that.
4: Benskin doesn't know how jolly lucky he is.
5: Still, what about those dreadful rows they have?
4: Yeah, I know, but have a marvellous time making him up, don't they?
6: Hello, lads.
4: Tony, where have you been?
6: Over to Swithin's.
4: What, on a Saturday morning? It's difficult enough to get you into the hospital any day of the week, let alone Saturday.
6: I thought I'd owe you to a favour.
4: Favour? For us?
6: Yes. I thought you'd like to know how the pair of you did in the anatomy and physiology examinations.
5: Oh, boy, would we.
4: But the results won't be on the board until Monday, will they?
6: No, no, but Jock can fix that.
4: Look, how can the school porter fix it?
6: You see, the results always arrive by post on the Saturday and get left on the dean's desk until Monday morning. Jock and I steam the envelope open and save everybody a weekend of agony.
4: Bells, bells, that's decent of you.
6: Yes, it is, isn't it? Well, as a matter of fact, you see, there's usually very heavy betting on the exam results, and it's very handy to know the outcome while the book's still open, you see.
4: That's what you've been doing this morning, opening the envelope in which
6: are the results of last week's anatomy and physiology papers, yes.
4: You mean, you know the names of all those fortunate students who have passed?
6: That's it.
4: And you know the names of the students who haven't passed?
6: That's it.
4: And you know...
5: Oh, belt up, Simon.
4: Well, come on, Tommy boy. Oh, did Simon and me scrape through?
6: No.
4: What?
6: No.
4: Well, didn't we scrape through?
6: No.
4: Oh, flipping heck.
6: You didn't scrape through. You came through with flying colours.
4: Oh, you beast, Benskin.
5: Gosh, you might have given us both half failure.
4: We're through. Do you realise that, Teff? We're through. Only another 5 years and 23 exams to go. We're through. We've done it.
5: Oh, it's a marvellous feeling, isn't it?
4: Marvellous? It's better than crumpets.
6: Yeah. Well, how would you know?
3: John. Yeah, what's all the noise about?
5: Vera, me and Simon have passed the anatomy and physiology.
3: No.
4: We did. We're through. We've done it. I feel like a man who's been left a million quid. I'm better than him, in fact. Here, Taffer, released. Do you realise that? Released from all those dead stiffs in the dissecting room. From Monday, we'll be with the living, dying in the wards.
3: Yippee!
5: Oh, he's gone raving bonkers.
4: Thank heaven we only worked in the last 2 weeks. Taff.
5: Hey?
4: We can start to wander around the hospital, acting like real doctors. I could buy myself a short white coat and a long black stethoscope.
5: Oh, it's a miracle. There's no doubt about that. My old man said before I left home I'd never make it. You'll be back here on the farm within 12 months, he said. And as much as I love him, I'm going to write to him today and I'm going to tell him he can stuff his farm right up his Carriganshire.
4: Honestly, it's fantastic. Yeah. You look pretty rotten, Tony.
5: Yeah, do I? Ah, you do look a bit grim, Boyle.
3: There's nothing wrong, is there, Anthony?
6: No, no, only the exam.
3: The exam?
4: Of course. I'm sorry, Tony. Here's me jumping for joy because we passed and forgetting that you failed again.
5: But that's the object of the exercise, isn't it, Tony, to fail?
6: Yes.
5: You must be used to failing after all these years, then.
6: Yes, yes, I am.
4: Well, what's up, then?
6: I'm not used to passing.
4: You passed?
6: Yes.
4: Tony, I'm most terribly sorry.
5: Pass?
6: Yes, I know. I can't think where the devil I slipped up.
4: It'll affect your granny's money, will it?
6: Oh, no fear. I get that right up until I qualify.
4: Well, cheer up. You've got 23 examinations. You can fail before then.
6: Yes. Yes, I've obviously got a lot of hard work ahead of me.
5: Well, don't look so miserable. The three of us will be together.
4: Of course. Yes.
5: Oh, well, come on, let's celebrate. Let's have a celebration.
4: Right, I'll put the kettle on.
6: Yeah.

In that episode of Doctor in the House, written by Ray Cooney, the parts were played as follows. Simon Sparrow, Richard Briers, Sir Lancelot Spratt, Geoffrey Sumner, Tony Benskin, Ray Cooney, Taffy Evans, Edward Cast, Vera, Norma Ronald. Doctor in the House was produced by David Hatch.

time ago, my brother and I were driving one evening to Chattanooga, Tennessee, from Atlanta, driving the car. And somehow, for some reason, the drivers were very mysterious that night. They didn't dim the lights, hardly any drivers passed by, telling me sights. And I remember that visit to my brother, 18 October, and in a tone of anger said, I know what I'm going to do. The next car that comes along here refuses to dim the lights, I'm going to fail to dim mine and form on in all of that power. And I looked at him right through and said, oh, no, don't do that. There's too much light on this highway. It will end up in mutual destruction for all. Somebody got to have some sense on this highway.

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returned in the withering weeks of drought. The checks were spent that the shearer earned, and the sheds were all cut out. Now the publican's words were short and few, and the publican's looks were black. And the time had come, as the shearer knew, to carry his swag out back. The time means tucker and tramp you must, where the scrubs and the plains are wide, with seldom a track that a man can trust, or a mountain peak to guide.

back. He blamed himself in the year too late, in the heaviest hours of life. 'Twas little he dreamed that a shearing mate had care of his home and wife. There are times when wrongs from your kindred come, and treacherous tongues are

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For the bed of the tank was hard and dry and crossed with many

A drover came, but the fringe of the law was eastward many a mile. Ah, he never reported the thing he saw, for it was not worth his while. Now the tanks are full and the

This happened many years ago, before the bush was cleared, when every man was 6 foot high and wore a flowing beard. One very hot and windy day, along the old coach road, towards Joe Murphy's halfway house, a bearded bushman strode. Now he was a huge and heavy man, well over 6 foot high. An old slouch hat was on his head and murder in his eye. No billy can was in his hand and no heavy swag he bore.

first. He dumped his hat upon the floor and cursed and cursed and cursed. A neighbouring shed had just cut out and the bar was nearly full of shearers and of bullockies who'd come to cast the wool. They were a rough and ready lot, the bushmen gathered there, but every man was stricken dumb to hear the stranger swear. He cursed the bush, he cursed mankind, the whole wide universe. It even froze their blood to hear that swagless, swaggy curse. Joe Murphy seized an empty pot and filled it brimming full. The stranger raised it to his lips and took a mighty pull. This seemed to cool him down a bit. He finished off the ale, and to the crowd around the bar, then he told his awful tale. I met the Ben Hall gang, he said, the bar that stuck me up. They pinched me Billy and pinched me Swag and they pinched me Flamin' Pup. They turned me pockets inside out and took me only quid. I never thought they'd pinch me pipe, but so help me God they did. Now I spoke to them as man to man, and I said I'd fight them all. And I would have broke O'Mealy's neck and tanned the hide of Hall. They only laughed and said goodbye and rode away to brag of how they stuck a swaggy up and robbed him of his swag. I never done him any harm. I thought him decent chaps. But now I wouldn't raise a hand to save him from the traps. I'm finished with the bush for good and I'm off to Wagga Town, where they won't stick a swaggy up or take a swaggy down. Now the bushmen were a decent lot, as bushmen mostly are. They filled the swaggy up with beer and the hat went round the bar. The shearers threw some blankets in to make another swag, and the rousey gave a billy can and a brand new tucker bag. And Joe Murphy gave a Meesham pipe that he hadn't smoked for years. The stranger was too full of words and his eyes were dim with tears. The ringer shouted drinks all round.

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Along the most forsaken roads, intent on dodging graft, he headed for the great Norwest, and he laughed, and he bloody laughed, and he laughed.

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In your shabby tent so dreary, or are you very often weary? And do you sometimes shed a silent

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But way back in the olden times, before the settlers came, there was no way into the mountains through this impregnable wild domain. Then the timber getters came along. They were a tough, hard-working race. And with horse and dray, they forced a way into this wild bush place. And there at the head of a mighty gorge, which is now called Nulla Creek, they found a stand of cedar, so grand they could hardly speak. And smack in the middle stood this giant. Its fame would soon be unfurled, for they had found the biggest, yes, the biggest cedar tree in the world. Well, it took 100 axemen, you know, 2 weeks to bring it down. And the tremors were felt in the USA when this giant hit the ground. Then the settlers came in their hundreds, all bent on a wild bush spree. But it's not every day you can celebrate the world's biggest cedar tree. Now, I'm not one for stretching the truth, but they leveled and waxed that stump. And 500 people danced for a week on top of that cedar stump. Then someone declared the stump's too big, it's about 2 miles around. They said it'll spoil the fertile soil, it's taken up too much ground. But you know, the early pioneers weren't too easily beaten. Somebody suggested old Johnny Hudson from down the line. So he was brought in as top advisor. And Johnny was known from Perth to Rome as the world's best bullock driver. And when he saw this stump, he scratched his beard and he said, "My God, it's a big one. You know, I've yanked logs through sand and bogs, but this one will take some moving." Well, he yoked up 1,000 bullocks and put his best ones in the front. Then he took 2 miles of sneak chain and he wrapped it around the stump. And with a roar and a beller and a "get up, fella," and a few other words as well, he said, "I'll split the spaghetti stick and send the splinters down to hell." But it took 3 weeks before she moved. You know, this is no bush yarn. But the route stretched out for hundreds of miles from Gyra to Taylor's Arm. But when the roots came out, big valleys were formed, where now bush cattle graze. And the grass has grown over with ferns and clover. And this is where I was raised. Yes, old Nulla Creek's a pretty famous place just out from the Melbrook Hotel. And this is the yarn Dad told to me, as only the old man could tell. And there's a slice of this tree in the London Museum, just to make the story complete. And now you've heard all about the giant cedar that came from old Nulla Creek. That's a straight yarn, mate. I wouldn't forget.

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What a song. Isn't that a great song? 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You was once bound by sin, but Jesus Christ made a way of escape for you. 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How many knows about that? 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That verse, I've sung it. I've repeated this song every night, but I love to give the devil a black eye. Amen. You see, because it said Satan had already picked out my grave.

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1: Hello there, I'm Terry Daniel. The federal government has released the terms of reference for its review of an artificial intelligence breach. In June, an AI bot created by tech firm OpenAI was able to access data from four government websites, including Medicare. The review will examine the incident, look into cyber vulnerabilities, and set reporting obligations for future incidents. Government Services Minister Katie Gallagher says no personal health records were compromised.
2: Completely different system, a public-facing website as opposed to one of those systems of government significance that Services Australia run, and of course the cyber protections associated with that are quite different.
1: The Australian economy has added over 40,000 new jobs over the past month, but they've all been part-time. Latest data shows the unemployment rate has climbed to 4.6% in August. The rise was mainly driven by a jump in the participation rate, which means more people in the market actively looking for work, confident they'll land a job. Checking around Australia, South Australia has recorded the largest jump in unemployment in the nation. The state's jobless rate rose 0.5 to 4.6% in August. Victoria has the highest jobless rate of 5.2 and New South Wales the lowest at 4.3%. A fleet of unmanned drones will set off from Hobart in Tasmania this week to monitor the Southern Ocean. The CSIRO hopes the devices will help them better understand how much carbon dioxide is absorbed by the ocean surface. Dr. Elizabeth Shadwick says the research will help fill critical knowledge gaps.
3: We're interested in better understanding how much carbon dioxide or CO2 the ocean takes up from the atmosphere. And so these systems will allow us to make measurements or observations.
1: Around Australia, drivers are being encouraged to take it easy, follow the rules, and prepare for some extra traffic as families start heading away for the spring school holidays. The holiday period is underway, with roads getting busier each day. New South Wales Traffic and Highway Patrol Commander Assistant Commissioner David Driver says if you're among those hitting the road, it's important to be prepared.
4: People might drive their vehicle every day, but on holiday periods, they've got extra luggage, they've got extra people, they've got a full tank of fuel. They may be towing a caravan or a trailer or a boat or something additional that affects the handling of the vehicle.
5: Yep.
4: They add the weight, you add weight and speed, it's going to take longer to stop.
1: Australians are being encouraged to recycle old mobile phones to raise funds for conservation during World Gorilla Day. Mobile Muster will be donating $1 from every device collected this month, which will go to a number of zoos as well as the Jane Goodall Institute. Australian Telecommunications Alliance spokesperson Helen Massano says a range of valuable components can be recovered.
6: Gold, silver, copper, aluminium, cobalt, nickel and lithium. And these materials are often found in areas where primates live. So it means it reduces the reliance on mining for new materials and preserving primates' natural habitats.
1: Also making news, 500 Honda vehicles are being recalled due to an issue with the driver and passenger seats. Further details from your Honda dealer. This is AIR National News. Brisbane's Lachie Neal has a chance to be part of a historic AFL Premiership three-peat after having his one-game ban for striking overturned at the AFL Tribunal. The Brisbane Lion has instead been fined $10,000 and will line up against Fremantle in Saturday's grand final. He says he can't wait to run out in front of 100,000 fans at the MCG.
7: I just want to play my part and win on Saturday. Difficult challenge against Freo, but hopefully we can do it.
1: NRL and the Dolphins are looking to continue rewriting the history books ahead of a do-or-die prelim against the Sydney Roosters. A win would see the NRL's newest franchise book a maiden grand final berth in just their fourth season. Coach Christian Wolfe says his team's winning attitude has been relentless.
8: Yeah, we've started early in November because we haven't played finals before, so the first week back in November, we're back training. That's what this group of blokes have done. They've worked really hard. New standards around our fitness. We did that last year. We built on that again this year.
1: The Australian Rugby League Commission has unanimously endorsed Peter Volandis as executive chairman. It comes after Volandis ended his 22-year reign as boss of Racing New South Wales. Australian Independent Radio News.
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10: 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Well, it's 11 and a half degrees at the moment. The weather for today, Friday, mostly sunny and mild, with a maximum of 27 degrees. Saturday, mostly sunny and warm, 13 to 27. Sunday, morning clouds and warm and dry, 11 to 31. And Monday, numerous showers, mostly cloudy and mild, 13 to 25 degrees. They tell us here we might get 12 millimetres of rain. Wouldn't that be beautiful?
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I'm Robin Freiberg and I'll be here for the next 3 hours. So I hope you can stay and join me and have a great morning of music. 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

that's true. Across the bridge.

the voices ring. They'll be singing out the glory of the land. The river of Jordan will be near. The sound of trumpets you will hear. And you'll behold the most precious place ever known to man. 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

All birthdays and anniversary calls will be done once a day at 7:30 during the breakfast shows. 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So phone 5463 1228 to register your birthday and anniversary call.

Don't forget to put the birthday calls in if you've got some. I'd love to do them for you, or if you've got some you'd like done for next week, let me know and we'll organise them in the special little box. Now, Viv says good morning to Dennis and Carol. And he's chosen Yellow Gully by Slim Dusty.

And that was Fences by Craig Morrison. Now, Viv would like me to play My Forever Friend for Clive and Daryl and myself. And this is Charlie Lansbury's version.

And that was My Forever Friend by Charlie Lansborough. And that was a cheerio for Clive and Daryl and myself from Feb. Now, what have we got next? A good morning to Viv and Peter. And Blue Gum Trees by Col Hardie.

0: I'd like to say good morning to Gail. Thanks for calling in. We've got Crazy by Patsy Cline and King of the Road by Roger Miller.
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0: Well, I don't know what happened there, but this is what happens on live radio. 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
0: 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I've got the black sheep for Ian and Faye. Good morning to you.

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2: Good morning, I'm Lee Harrison. Australia's unemployment rate has increased to a five-year high, but an interest rate rise could still be likely. Michael Packey reports.
3: Latest data shows the unemployment rate increased to 4.6% in August, mainly driven by a jump in the participation rate. This means more people are actively looking for work, confident they'll be able to land some sort of role. Almost 40,000 jobs were created over the past month, but they were all part-time. Employment Minister Amanda Rishworth says it's still not a bad result.
4: We can see that Australia's job market is incredibly resilient.
3: Scott Phillips from the investment firm Motley Fool believes employment is slowing. However, that may not deter the RBA from raising interest rates when the board meets next week.
5: Probably not enough to change the RBA's mind with whatever they're planning to on Tuesday.
3: Unemployment rose across all states.
2: A task force is undertaking a rapid probe into an AI breach of four government websites, including Medicare. Nelson Scott reports.
6: A rogue non-human agent from OpenAI has accessed unauthorized data from Medicare and three other government agencies. The breach occurred in June, but the federal government was only notified last week after an email was sent to a public mailbox. No personal health records were accessed in the breach, but a task force is investigating how we can best detect, report, and defend against AI-related risks. Deputy Prime Minister Richard Marles says OpenAI could still face further consequences.
7: It definitely does raise questions about whether the law has been broken.
6: Opposition leader Angus Taylor says Labor has turned a blind eye to the threat of AI cyber attacks.
8: This is a Prime Minister who is out of touch with the real issues Australians are facing right now.
6: OpenAI has launched its own investigation into the breach. Nelson Scott, Canberra.
2: The Prime Minister says the global world order is broken and middle powers must step up to rewrite the rules. Anthony Albanese made the remarks in New York while accepting a Global Citizen Award from an American think tank. He was honoured for his work bolstering security and diplomatic ties across the Pacific. Mr. Albanese says the world as we know it is changing rapidly.
9: The post-45 world order is no longer fit for purpose. Universal institutions that remain necessary are now not always sufficient. Australia's response to this is to actively seek to shape and build the order that replaces the old.
2: One person's died and several others are injured after a bus crash in Victoria's Yarra Ranges. Police say the tourist bus collided with two cars on the Melba Highway near Glenburn, northeast of Melbourne. New research has found perimenopause worsens ADHD symptoms in nearly every woman with the condition. Experts say hormonal changes interfere with previously effective coping mechanisms, which make internalized symptoms more obvious. And more than 500 Honda vehicles are being recalled due to an issue with driver and passenger seats. Affected Civic ZR-V and Accord models were built between 2023 and 2025. This is Air National News. The teams are in for tomorrow's AFL Grand Final with big news on a star lion. Dane Metham reports.
10: After much speculation, both teams will enter the 2026 Grand Final with an unchanged lineup. Oscar McDonald has managed to hold his spot for Fremantle down back, with Brennan Cox overlooked after battling a calf injury. Cox has been named as an emergency. For the Lions, after a lengthy hearing, Brownlow medalist Lachie Neal has succeeded in his bid to overturn a one-game suspension for striking. The appeal board ruling his exemplary record of never previously being suspended was worthy of a downgrade to a $10,000 fine.
2: The Newcastle Knights insist they couldn't care less at being written off for Sunday's preliminary final against the Panthers. Last year's Wooden Spooners go into the match at Acor Stadium as rank underdogs. Not that coach Justin Holbrook is too bothered.
11: I don't mind it. Like, you can understand why. Like, the other sides that we're playing are obviously good quality sides, but it's never worried us, you know, right from the start of the year. So I'm not worried about it at all.
2: The Australian Rugby League Commission has unanimously endorsed Peter Belandis as executive chairman. It comes after Belandis ended his 22-year reign as boss of Racing New South Wales. And South Africa has won the first ODI against Australia in Durban by 67 runs. Australian Independent Radio News.
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13: Good morning once again. And the weather for today, Friday, mostly sunny and mild with a maximum of 27. It's 12.5 degrees at the moment. Saturday, mostly sunny and warm, 13 to 27. Sunday, morning clouds, warm and dry, 11 to 31. And Monday, numerous showers, mostly cloudy and mild, 13 to 25 degrees.
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13: 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I'm going to do Boona Fruit Supply competition now, and while I do that, I'll play a song for Dorothy, and that's the Battered Billy Tin. Just ring me and let me know what one of the specials are.

0: And that request was for Dorothy, and it's a battered Billy tin, and that was by Brian Letton. Well, next up, what have I got to play? Yes, Ned Kelly Was a Gentleman by Slim Dusty. Barry, Yvonne has requested that for you. Enjoy.
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I was on the outskirts of a little southern town, trying to reach my destination before the sun went down. The old CB was blaring away on Channel 19 when there came a little boy's voice on the radio line. And he said, "Breaker 19, is anyone there? Come on back, truckers, and talk to Teddy Bear." Well, I keyed the mic and I said, "You got it, Teddy Bear." And the little boy's voice came back on the air. "Appreciate the break. Who we got on that end?" I told him my handle and then he began. "Now, I'm not supposed to bother you fellas out there. Mom says you're busy and for me to stay off there. But you see, I get lonely and it helps to talk. 'Cause that's about all I can do. I'm crippled and I can't walk." I came back and told him to fire up that mic, and I'd talk to him as long as he liked. "This was my dad's radio," the little boy said, "but I guess it's mine and Mom's now, 'cause my daddy's dead. Dad had a wreck about a month ago. He was trying to get home in a blinding snow. Mom has to work now to make ends meet, and I'm not much help with my two crippled feet. She says not to worry, that we'll make it all right, but I hear her crying sometimes late at night. You know, there's one thing I want more than anything else to see. Oh, I know you guys are too busy to bother with me, but you see, my dad used to take me for rides when he was home. But I guess that's all over now since my daddy's gone." Not one breaker came on the old CB as that little crippled boy talked with me. I tried hard to swallow a lump that just wouldn't stay down, as I thought about my boy back in Greenville town. Dad was going to take Mom and me with him later on this year. Well, I remember him saying, "Someday this old truck will be yours, Teddy Bear. But I know I'll never get to ride an 18-wheeler again. But this old base will keep me in touch with all my trucker friends. Teddy Bear's going to back on out now and leave you alone, 'cause it's about time for Mom to come home. But you give me a shout when you're passing through, and I'll sure be happy to come back to you." Well, I came back and I said, "Before you go, 1010, what's your home 20, little CB friend?" Well, he gave me his address, and I didn't once hesitate, 'cause this hot load of freight is just going to have to wait. I turned that truck around on a dime and headed straight for Jackson Street, 229. And as I rounded the corner, oh, I got one heck of a shock. 18-wheelers were lined up for three city blocks. Well, I guess every driver for miles around had caught Teddy Bear's call. And that little crippled boy was having a ball. For as fast as one driver would carry him in, another would carry him to his truck and take off again. Well, you better believe I took my turn at riding Teddy Bear. And then I carried him back in and put him down in his chair.

0: And buddy, if I never live to see happiness again, I want you to know I saw it that day in the face of that little man. We took up a collection for him before his mama got home, and each driver said goodbye, and then they were all gone. He shook my hand with a mile-long grin and said, "So long, Tucker. I'll catch you again." Yeah, I hit that interstate with tears in my eyes. And I turned on the radio and I got another surprise. Breaker 19 came a voice on the air. Just one word of thanks from Mama Teddy Bear. We wish each and every one a special prayer for you, 'cause you just made my little boy's dream come true. I'll sign off now before I start to cry. May God ride with you. 10-4. And goodbye.
1: Well, I hope you enjoyed that one, Yvonne. And now we've got time to get in Teddy Bear's Last Ride.

I was there that day and I saw her cry after Mama Teddy Bear said 10-4 and goodbye. She turned off the old CB and just looked at me, and her heart overflowed and her tears ran free, and the gratitude shone in her face like the sun for all the things those big tough truckers had done. A handful of change and a few dollar bills, but most of all, a little cripple boy's dream fulfilled. I guess I was Mama Teddy Bear's best friend. I lived by her and little Teddy Bear since, oh, I couldn't remember when. That's why now, before my memory grows old, the rest of the story just has to be told. I'd come over and sit with Teddy Bear while his mama was away and play little games to help him pass the day. Then the afternoons, he'd wheel that chair over by the radio and he'd go on the air. And one by one, he'd break them all. I never knew a trucker not to answer his call. He'd just grin and ask me not to tell his mama, but I was pretty sure she knew what was going on. But time has a way of taking its toll, much too fast. Mama Teddy Bear was growing old. And I watched as the silver touched her hair, but her one aim in life was Teddy Bear. And then I saw another change take place. Little Teddy Bear was slowly losing the race. I knew it, and his mama knew it too. And there was nothing in this whole world either of us could do. He talked less often on the old CB. There were times when he'd hardly talk with me. He took to sitting by the window and watching the road and the big 18-wheelers rolling by with their loads. And finally, he was too weak to get out of bed. And one day he looked up at me and said, "Would you turn on the radio and go on the air and tell all my trucker friends what's happened to Teddy Bear?" Well, the hardest thing I've done in my time was pick up that mic and say, "Break 19. This is for all you truckers who care. I'm calling for your little friend, Teddy Bear. He says to tell you he misses you all, and he's awful sorry he can't answer your calls. They all came back and joked with me and said they'd catch him later on the old CB. But they never did catch Teddy Bear again. 'Cause late one night the angel came, and the last thing he said before he died was, "Tell all my trucker friends how I enjoyed the rides." Mama Teddy Bear couldn't tell him, and neither could I. 'Cause every time we'd look at that radio, we'd both start to cry. The funeral was preached at the chapel, and little Teddy Bear started on his last ride. As the procession rounded the little city square, the sounds of 100 engines filled the air. The truckers had dropped their trailers back somewhere behind, and one by one, they fell in line. They all tried to comfort Mama Teddy Bear, and it seemed like the warmth of God just filled the air. Slowly, they formed a circle around the little grave, and a lot of big men cried that day as they paid their last respects on Teddy Bear's last ride.

Yes, well, they are a couple tear jerkers, aren't they? Teddy, but no, that was Teddy Bear the first one, and then Teddy Bear's Last Ride. Yes, Yvonne, I have some phone calls to say thanks for requesting those songs. Okay.

Yes, and we've got a couple birthday calls this morning. The first one's for Gail Sellers of Rosevale. Love and best wishes and birthday wishes from little sis. Daniel O'Donnell, you've asked for to do I Just Want to Dance with You, but I don't have him in our set up here, so I will play Alec Beckett, I Just Want to Dance with You.

Happy birthday to you, Gail. Now, we've got another birthday call, and this is for Daniel. And they've got the song Looking Back, Slim Dusty. Happy birthday and best wishes from your friends and the families at and the family store. So Daniel, you have a great day today. And here's your song.

0: Now, that's it for the birthdays. And it's the draw, so I'll get the box and give it a stir and see who's lucky enough to win. I'm stirring and stirring and stirring, yep. Got one out. Oh, it was Cyril Muller. He was 92 on Tuesday. So, Cyril, you have a cake to share. 5463128 is the phone number.
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0: birthday.
1: Remember that one birthday call per person will go into a monthly draw for a bistro voucher to the value of $40. 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

0: There's no anniversary calls this morning, but there's a draw, so I'll grab the box and give it a good stir, and we'll see who comes out. And I've got one, and it's John and Kay Kennedy. So that was a wish to you pair from Joy and Don. Congratulations.
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0: Now it's time to do the Boona Tavern draw for the month. So I wonder who's going to be lucky enough to come out. I'll grab the big box full of entries. And I'll stir and stir and stir and stir. And I'm stirring and I've got one from the bottom. Wonder who it is. I can't get it apart. This was a wish for Lynn Parker, and it was a happy birthday from Daryl and myself. Well, good on you, Lynn. You've got yourself a $40 voucher from Boona Tavern, and her birthday was the first day of September. Congratulations. Now it's time to do the Boona Fruit Supply competition. So many containers here to shovel around, so I'll give that a good stir. And I wonder who wins that one. I've got one. And it was Wally. You've got yourself $20 worth of fruit and veggies. Congratulations to you. So, we've got some winners. Winners are grinners, they tell us. Now, what happens next? I'll hear from some of these people who won their prizes, and you can come and pick them up. Well, it's 14 minutes to 8 o'clock on RIM FM 100.1. I'd like to, what have I got up next to play? The Traveller's Prayer. That's for Robin and John Jackson, and that's a good morning from Viv, and this is brought to you by Jeff Brown.

Slim Dusty was born on the 13th of June 1927. Sadly, he passed away on the 19th of September 2003. With a career spanning almost 60 years, he was an ambassador of Australian country music, inspiring many young bush balladeers, including myself. Thanks for the music, Slim. We all miss you, mate.

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I'd like to hear from all those winners. So give us a bell. The Boona Golf Club. 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I'd like to send a cheerio out to Jan. For you, I've got Part of Me by Charlie Lansborough.

And that was Part of Me by Charlie Lansborough. Yes, we seen Charlie Lansborough live in Brisbane. Beautiful show it was. Now, Paul McLeod, Cut the Anchor.

0: Well, it's right on news time. I had must get the news ready, hadn't I? Yes, REM FM 100.1, your local community radio station. 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
3: Good morning, I'm Lee Harrison. The federal government has released the terms of reference for its review into the OpenAI breach. An AI bot created by the tech firm accessed data from four government websites in June, including Medicare. The review will examine the incident and set reporting obligations for future attacks. Government Services Minister Katie Gallagher says OpenAI has not accessed any personal health records.
4: Completely different system, a public-facing website as opposed to one of those systems of government significance that Services Australia run, and of course the cyber protections associated with that are quite different.
3: Some analysts believe the Reserve Bank may still consider an interest rate rise despite an increase in Australia's unemployment rate. Data shows the jobless rate rose to 4.6% over the month. It was mainly driven up by a jump in the participation rate, which means more people are actively looking for work, confident they'll get a job. Motley Fool analyst Scott Phillips says the job numbers might not feature in the RBA's thinking.
5: I mean, this is not a substantial, not even maybe a statistically relevant or reliable number. We'd have to see a couple of months in a row before you wanted to draw a line through this one and say, we know what's coming next. If they're absolutely on the fence, this might be one reason to say, let's give it another 6 weeks and see what happens.
3: A young boy shot in the face and neck in Sydney's northwest has now died in hospital. One man has been charged with concealing a serious indictable offence following the shooting at Norwest, and investigations are ongoing. Separately, a second child injured in a stabbing in the Blue Mountains has now died as a result of their injuries. A three-year-old remains in a critical condition in hospital. The Chinese president has spent time in the White House as part of a three-day visit to the US. Receiving a red carpet welcome, Xi Jinping sat down for talks with US counterpart Donald Trump to discuss a range of issues. However, there's not expected to be a major breakthrough on issues, including AI. President Trump used a speech to praise the relationship between the nations.
6: President Xi and I will continue working together to forge a better future for both of our nations. President Xi, Madam Peng, thank you once again for making this historic visit, and welcome to the United States of America. Thank you very much.
3: Dozens of United Nations members have walked out of the General Assembly chamber before an address by the Israeli Prime Minister. Benjamin Netanyahu defended the war with Iran, praised America's partnership, and claimed that accusing Israel of genocide is the greatest lie of the century. He began the speech by addressing the walkout.
7: Before I begin, just a quick announcement. If there are any other moral cowards who haven't yet left this hall, please do so now. Thank you very much.
3: The Palestinian president addressed the assembly by video, calling on the international community to act to protect the Palestinian people. This is Air National News. The Dolphins are looking to continue rewriting the history books ahead of a do-or-die prelim against the Roosters. A win tonight would see the NRL's newest franchise book a maiden grand final berth in just their fourth season. Coach Christian Wolf says his team's winning attitude has been relentless.
8: You know, we've started early in November because we haven't played finals before, so you know, the first week back in November we're back training. That's what this group of blokes have done. They've worked really hard. New standards around our fitness. We did that last year. We built on that again this year.
3: Brisbane's Lachie Neale will play in tomorrow's AFL grand final against Fremantle. The Lion has had his one-game ban for striking overturned on appeal. Speaking following the hearing, Neil, who's never been suspended in his 320-game career, says it's been a strange few days.
9: In pretty foreign territory, so wasn't really sure what to do with myself. Been trying to keep busy, and thankfully coming down here and training and everything and having the boys around me has been great.
3: Australian golfer Jeff Ogilvy will lead a 12-strong international team searching for its first President's Cup win since 1998 when the action tees off in Illinois. And England's soccer captain Harry Kane is considering a future in the NFL as a kicker. Australian Independent Radio News.
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0: Well, good morning, and I have the weather for you for today. It's 17 degrees at the moment and mostly sunny and mild with a maximum of 27. Saturday, mostly sunny and warm, 13 to 27. Sunday, morning clouds and warm and dry, 11 to 31. And Monday, numerous showers, mostly cloudy and mild, 13 to 25 degrees.
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0: That old freight line of fever. Oh, out here on this road, you pass a lot of them old country boys. I seen Carl Smith, Charlie Fry, Ernest Tubb, Bill Monroe, Conway Twitty, and Waylon Jennings. I see Dave Dutton, George Jones, Porter Wagner.
2: And that was for all the truckies, so I hope you enjoyed that one. And here's another one. Daddy's Little Girl Was a Truckie. And this is by Graham Rogers. We'll have a words from a sponsor, and then I'll play the song.
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Well, here's Ricky Van Shelton and Dolly Parton song, Rocking Years.

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Have you ever seen the rain? Yes, and we wish we could see some more, hey. That was brought to us by Creedence Clearwater Revival. How Much Is That Doggy in the Window by Patti Page.

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0: 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I'll play a couple community announcements now.
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Bernard Camptroff, don't forget that's on tomorrow, Saturday the 26th and Sunday the 27th of September. The grounds will be ripped and all entries are to go through. Well, it's too late now. So, there's medical services provided by the Queensland Ambulance Service. And there's plenty of things happening on Saturday. There's novice, maiden, final, restricted open Sunday, half maiden, round open, junior, juvenile, second round open, and the final. So that's down at the Burner Show grounds tomorrow and Sunday. And they... 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So don't forget that's on tomorrow and Sunday. Well, it's 4 minutes to 9 o'clock on your local community radio station. Long Hot Summer by Keith Urban. I'll say bye for now. Thank you for tuning in to RIM FM 100.1. Jackie's here. I don't know where Beck is. Lost again. And we had our raffle yesterday. Kevin King won the $100 and Jackie Watts won the $50. Congratulations to everybody and thanks for all the support.

0: just lying here thinking about you.
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2: Good morning, I'm Lee Harrison. The federal government is understood to be looking at new laws to force tech firms to be transparent about rogue AI. A non-human agent from OpenAI has infiltrated Medicare and three other government websites. A task force has been set up to examine potential security flaws following the incident. Experts are pushing for an overhaul of Australia's fuel tax system as prices soar. The NRMA claims the excise is becoming increasingly outdated as more electric vehicles hit the road. The cost of fuel in Australia is surging as the Middle East conflict weighs on global energy markets. A young boy shot in the face and neck in Sydney's northwest has now died in hospital. One man has been charged with concealing a serious offence after the shooting at Norwest, with investigations ongoing. Separately, a second child injured in a stabbing in the Blue Mountains has also died as a result of their injuries. Data shows a big increase in drug overdoses in Australia from methamphetamine. A National Drug and Alcohol Research Centre report has found the substance was responsible for 753 deaths in 2024. Associate Professor Amy Peacock says it's a growing concern.
3: Use and harms remain substantial and appear to have continued the upward trajectory seen before COVID-19. Several indicators are now at their highest observed levels, including wastewater consumption, methamphetamine-related hospitalisations and death.
2: The Chinese leader has stressed the importance of artificial intelligence remaining under human control during his visit to the United States. President Xi Jinping has been welcomed to the White House for a historic visit where the leaders sat down to discuss a range of issues. US correspondent Harley Khan says it's unlikely there'll be any major breakthroughs.
4: What we expect out of this meeting, not a whole lot. It's really a matter of keeping dialogue open, because you got to do that, whether they're your friends or your enemies. Having a sense of cooperation when and where it's possible, and clarity about the issues that really matter.
2: A joint study has found Australian freshwater fish species are facing increasing threats of extinction. Researchers from James Cook and Griffith University revealed around 37% of Australian freshwater fish are under threat. Principal Research Officer Dr. Aaron Davis says Queensland's wet tropics are a major area of concern.
5: With populations small and areas of occupancy that small, it can take a very sort of localised event like a heat wave or a particular poor water quality event, even something as simple as sort of heavy water extraction from a small rainforest sort of fed stream, to really put a lot of pressure on their habitats and the population as a whole.
2: And researchers have found Kenyan elephants using dozens of medicinal plants to self-medicate and treat their offspring. Mothers were observed chewing specific roots and leaves to mix with milk for their calves. The behaviour is believed to be the first documented instance of a non-human species creating and administering medicine to others. This is Air National News. Fremantle coach Justin Longmuir says there was consistency in the appeals board letting Lachie Neal play in the AFL Grand Final. Brisbane successfully arguing the tribunal had made an error of law in not considering Neal's exceptional record of not being suspended. Longmuir telling Fox Footy, consistency's key in any decision making.
6: With tribunal or concussion or even umpiring, I'm after consistency. So as long as we're consistent, which there is some consistency in this, and other players have got off with exemplary records, and so I understand that. It's probably taken a little bit longer than I would have thought.
2: To rugby league now, and Knights coach Justin Holbrook insists his side won't be relying on huge crowd support to get them over the line against the Panthers on Sunday. Acor Stadium is expected to be a sea of red and blue in the preliminary final. Holbrook says it won't be enough to beat a quality team.
7: Take this the right way. It's not going to make us play any better, okay? So we love that there are going to be so many fans here. I'm not denying that for a second, but, once the game kicks off, we've got to worry about what's going to win us that game.
2: Tonight's first prelim sees the Dolphins taking on the Roosters. and Australia's gone down 1-0 in its one-day international series against South Africa. The Aussies bowled out for 230 in the 42nd over, chasing a total of 297 in a 67-run loss. Australian Independent Radio News.
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10: And the weather today in Boonah, we started off with 9 degrees, going for a top today of 26, it's partly cloudy. Tomorrow, 9 up to 27, no rain, and Sunday, 8 up to 30 with no rain. Right now in Boonah, we are sitting on 22.1 degrees.
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1: Hey, Beck, take a seat.
0: I know.
1: She only just ran in the door, everyone.
0: I'm literally,
1: just letting you know.
0: I'm like still, yeah, getting all my stuff in a pile. But hey, I made it.
1: You did. I was just trying to think about what I was going to say, and I was like, I wish I had a cricket sound.
0: Yeah, I've just played it. Cheep, cheep, cheep, cheep.
1: What have we got lined up for today?
0: Oh, look. We have a great show as usual lined up today. We have our lineup. Yeah, members draw. So that's after 11 o'clock. So tune in for that. And if you don't happen to hear, we'll ring you. Don't worry. We've got your number.
1: Stalker match.
0: Yeah. We've got our triple play today. Quitting is not an option. That's our triple play. So songs about never giving up, having no quit. Bit like us, hey, go hard or go home, right?
1: Yeah, we have that first glass of wine and the bottle's looking at us.
0: No, ain't no stopping us. I've got some great Friday funnies lined up for you.
1: Of course.
0: As usual. And great music, lots of laughs. And if you guys want to call us up and give us a request, we'd love to play something for you. We've got our number, 54631228.
1: Okay, and first off, let's go with Travis Tritt, Modern Day Bonnie and Clyde.
0: Love it.

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2: You're on deck with Jackie and Beck.
1: Hey, Beck, you know how we're just loving Ella Langley at the moment.
2: Yeah, we're Ella fellas, we are.
1: Yeah, indeed. Well, do you know, history has been made for Ella Langley as she dethrones Mariah Carey as Choosin' Texas reaches its 23rd week at number one on the Billboard Hot 100. Mariah Carey only made it to 22.
2: Wow.
1: So there you go.
2: And how long ago was that? Hey, so Mariah Carey's held that for a really long time. So good on you, Ella.
1: I know.
2: Keep it going.
1: So
2: love
1: anyway,
2: your music.
1: And with that, let's play Choosin' Texas. Like it hasn't been played 1,000 times before all over.
2: Like you've never heard it before.

0: Okay, Beck's just making a cuppa. So if you want to give us a call and request a song for yourself, that number is
1: 5463-1228.
0: She's back.
1: I'm back.
0: Okay, here's the Cranberries with Dreams.
1: I know, right?

0: Okay, Beck, are you ready for a joke?
1: Yep, I've got a joke. We've got... So my boss, he was honest with me. He pulled up at work with his sweet new car. I complimented him on it. He replied, well, if you work hard, set goals, stay determined and put in long hours, I can get an even better one next year.
0: Oh, I missed that. Sorry, I was doing something.
1: I was waiting for Jackie's response. All right, one more. In my neighbourhood, there are a couple who are given their twin sons really weird names. One was named Trouble, while the other boy's name was Mind Your Own Business. So one day they were playing hide and seek. Mind Your Business counted to 100 and then started looking for Trouble. But somehow he couldn't find him anywhere. He saw a police car passing the neighbourhood, so he stopped it to ask for help. When the police officer asked him for his name, he said, Mind Your Own Business. Feeling insulted, the police officer still asked politely who he was looking for. Mind Your Own Business replied, I'm looking for Trouble.
0: Yeah. All right, here's Pink with Just Like Fire.

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0: we're having a few little technical issues in here this morning, so I think my mic was on through that last sponsor a little bit, but our sound's sort of coming and going a bit, so bear with us. It's a bit hard for us to sometimes hear.
1: But we have got our first request.
0: Yeah, we have. We've had TNT from Boona request a song, and I've just learned, I didn't realise Angry Anderson passed away.
1: Yeah.
0: I didn't know that. When did that happen?
1: Tuesday or Wednesday.
0: Oh, okay. Yeah. Oh, so then what have TNT requested then as a tribute to Angry Anderson?
1: Well, Angry Anderson was in Rose Tattoo and they've requested We Can't Be Beaten.
0: That's a great song.
1: Yeah, but I reckon those boys can be beaten with a stick.
0: Absolutely.
1: Or a chair.
0: Or a poly pipe or something. Bit of conduit, whatever works.

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1: And you're on deck with Jackie and Beck.
0: Now, everybody knows that Beck and I are mad Collingwood
1: supporters.
0: I was going to say players.
1: I was going to cut in and say fans, because we are major Collingwood fans.
0: Yeah, but we...
1: And it's no secret we're a bit in love with the Dacos boys.
0: Oh, yeah. And especially now.
1: Yeah, even more so now.
0: We didn't make it in the final, but guess what?
1: Yeah.
0: Nick Dacos.
1: Who won the Brownlow medal.
0: And how humble that guy. I love him to bits.
1: Yeah, there's nothing not to love on him, hey? He speaks really well, plays really well, looks really well.
0: I was waiting for it. But anyway, enough of Collingwood. It is the grand AFL Grand Final this weekend.
1: Yep, it is. And
0: we've got Kylie Minogue.
1: Our very own Kylie Minogue.
0: Doing the opening show. So it's only fit that we play a Kylie Minogue song.
1: Yep.
0: Because we're still spinning around about Nick Dacos, of course.
1: Yeah. So, and, you know, all those AFL Grand Final players are going to be spinning around, chasing the ball and kicking goals and whatnot. So let's play Spinning Around by Kylie Minogue.

0: I love it when we stir people up.
1: Oh, I know.
0: Just had Joe from out at Roadvale and
1: Bruce the Goose from Boona.
0: Give us a call and say, go the Lions.
1: Go the Lions.
0: Well, you're not rubbing it into us because they're sort of our second, third, fourth, fifth. Yeah. Where are they down the line? We sort of barrack for them because we live up
1: here. Well, yeah, it kind of makes sense. But, you know, like...
0: But that's who we'll be barracking for in the finals.
1: Yeah, but, like... But, yeah, we're not worried that it's not Collingwood because... Did we mention that Nick Dacos won the Brownlow medal? In case you missed that.
0: And broke a record at it as well.
1: Oh, 47 yeah, 47 record points. Wow.
0: Just in case you didn't know.
1: Yeah.
0: Okay. Anyway, here's Rick Springfield with Jesse's Girl because we couldn't find... Jackie and Beck's boy, Nick. So...

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3: 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We've had Holly from Boona request a song. It's a Zach Bryan and Casey Musgrave song called I Remember Everything.

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1: And you're on deck with Jackie and Beck. I've got another joke.
0: Of course.
1: I've got three really good ones. I'm just trying to work out which one to tell you. Okay. I might go with the Bible one.
0: Okay.
1: So there's about a small church that decided to raise money by going door-to-door selling Bibles. One of the volunteers was this 80-year-old man, however, who had a terrible stutter. The others all felt really sorry for him and worried that he wouldn't sell very many. But after a week, everyone was shocked, for he had sold more Bibles than the entire team combined. They asked him what his secret was. The old man smiled and said, "Easy. I just asked them, would you like to buy a Bible or would you like me to read it to you?"
0: You idiot.
1: No disrespect to anyone out there with a stutter. I just thought it was a pretty clever joke. Good on the man for selling lots of Bibles.
0: Oh, my goodness.
1: Using it to his advantage.
0: All right, with that, let's go. The Black Sorrows, Harlem Rose.

0: All right, Beck, you've got another request there.
1: We have. We've had Diana down at Fernvale who's requested Don't Worry, Be Happy. Happy Friday, Diana.

0: I'm not worried. I'm happy.
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2: This is ANU's Queensland. I'm Lee Harrison. Police are investigating the sudden death of a man in the Maranoa region of southwest Queensland. Emergency services were called to an Ivan Street property in Surat yesterday afternoon, where a man was found with life-threatening injuries. He later died in hospital. The death is being treated as suspicious, and investigators are appealing for anyone with information to come forward. Queensland's child safety and youth justice workers will walk off the job today over a new bargaining agreement. Jared Braybrook reports.
3: Staff will stage a 2.5-hour walkout this afternoon right around the state after stalled negotiations on a new deal. Workers will take their campaign directly to local MPs' offices armed with mattresses, symbolising the children being accommodated in state service centres when no safe placement can be found. They're calling for urgent action on workforce pressures, with over 100 child safety officer positions vacant and some workers reporting caseloads of more than 30 children. The agreed safe caseload is 16. Jared Braybrook, Brisbane.
2: Administrators for a collapsed Queensland caravan manufacturer have written to ASIC about the